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2: Welcome to hour number two. 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Don't forget to follow us, K-pop with JoJo on Instagram. That's K-pop with JoJo on IG. Let's kick off this hour with the ladies of Hearts to Heart. 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
1: Yeah, once again, from the global pop category, saw these ladies perform this at Coachella. Cat's Eye, Pinky Up.

0: guys for hanging out. Much appreciation, as always. A lot of stuff going on in the K-pop / global pop space. Let me drop a few things on you real quick. First of all, Cordis passed the 2 million mark for pre-orders of their new album, Green Green, which the release date is May 4th, which basically means, depending on where you are and what time you're listening to this show, you might have that album already. So look out for Cordis. And Cordis joins me on this show next week. Yeah, man. Former Enhypen member Heesung, who's now going by the name Evan, as a lot of you guys already know. He's now confirmed as a special performer for KCON LA. That date's going to be Sunday, August 16th, and I will definitely be there. aespa, let me drop one more thing on you. aespa's new album, Lemonade, that's coming May 29th. It's going to feature 10 tracks, so heads up for new aespa. All right, coming up next, the K-pop mix with DJ Triple XL. Do not move.
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0: All right, guys, let's go. This is the K-Pop Mix with the legendary DJ Triple XL stepping in. 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
1: Can't wait to bring them out to you guys. Presenting Martin, James, Juhoon, Sunghyun, and Gano. This is Cornus. Come on out.
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9: All right, guys, let's do this. What up? It's JoJo on the radio. This is the iHeartRadio Countdown. Oh, my. Meghan Trainor.
10: Hi.
9: How are you doing?
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9: You got a house full of boys and now a new girl.
10: A baby girl named Mikey. She's that cute.
9: The last time I saw you, she wasn't a part of the family, and now she's here.
10: Yep.
9: Tell me one thing about her before we go on.
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9: Oh, all right. Meghan Trainor's here. We're chatting everything. Life, album, new track, all that good stuff. On with the countdown. Let's go. This is song number 20.
1: Pitbull

0: That was song number 19 this week on the iHeartRadio countdown. What up, it's JoJo on the radio. Megan Trainor's hanging up. Megan, finish this sentence. This new chapter of Megan Trainor is blank. Get wild. Get vicious.
1: Hard. Difficult. I want to say impressive, because I never thought that I could do any of these things, and I'm patting myself on the back. I'm very proud of myself.
0: Speaking music, just balancing life.
1: All of it. The visuals, the music videos. I was in dance rehearsals for like months training for Shimmer's music video. Having three kids at the same time as all this chaos has been harder than anything else in my whole life. But I love every second of it. And sometimes I don't. Sometimes I do.
0: I'll tell you what, the dance thing. I mean, I don't know where you are with the dance stuff, but after watching my daughter dance for years, which, you know, of course, your nephew went to the same studio.
1: Yeah.
0: So they make it look easy.
1: They make it look so easy.
0: It's impossible.
1: It's all balance, which I don't have. And I would learn it and I would nail it. Then they go, okay, now heels. And I was like, And then they'd be like, cool. Day of, they're like, we got a rug. I was like, I'm doing this on a rug. And like, just curveballs left and right. So it was a lot for me, who's like not trained in dancing.
0: Join the club. But you are trained in being awesome. Oh my God. Wait till you guys hear this new music if you haven't heard it already. Megan Trainor is hanging out on with the countdown. Let's do it. This is song number 18.
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21: All right, guys, we're back. 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Megan Trainor is hanging out. New album, Toy With Me. How do you know when an album is complete, Megan?
22: When I'm sick of writing for it. I always think I'm done, and then my team always pushes me and goes, you can keep trying, just keep going. And then I'm like, you're right, I wouldn't have had that song if I didn't keep going. So I run through that for like a while until my family is like, all right, she can't do better than this. Like, people have to hear this music. Because then you start like losing songs, you know?
21: Right. Because I would imagine after a while, you can overthink it forever,
22: yeah,
21: theoretically.
22: Exactly.
21: You know? All right, this album, you guys, Toy With Me, look out. Megan Trainor's hanging out, on with the Countdown, time for an extra track. 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

0: There it is. Song number 17 this week on the iHeartRadio Keno. What up? It's JoJo on the radio. Megan Trainor is hanging out. New album is out called Toy With Me. Megan, is there a song that is, and I've only started asking this question maybe like over the last 6 months or a year or whatever. Is there a song that is the centerpiece of the album? And I'm not even sure what that means, but do you have an answer for that?
1: I think Getting Girl is.
0: Oh, gotcha.
1: Just because it was the most emotional and like exactly where I am in life. And it sounds like musical and old school with all real players, which was very hard to do. But it also has that modern pop, like Max Martin cleanness to it. So I think she ranges from like if I do a full musical old school song on this album to like when I go to Shimmer and just do pure pop.
0: God, what song almost didn't make the album for whatever reason? Timing, you, whatever.
1: Maybe like... Okay, Ladylike, but it's such a sleeper. It's so good.
0: The reason I ask that question, a lot of times that song that doesn't make it or almost doesn't make it for some reason, that becomes a fan favorite, a big one, you know?
1: Yeah.
0: All right, Megan Trainor hanging out on with the countdown. Let's do it. This is song number 16.
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0: song number 15 this week on the iHeartRadio countdown. What up? It's JoJo on the radio. Megan Trainor's hanging up. Megan, I gotta know this, and I've never asked you this. How do you usually write a song? And here's what I assume, and tell me where I'm wrong with this. Something inspires you, then you record partial lyrics or partial melody in your phone. Then there's a writing session, either just by yourself or with the team, and then you either record it or you shelf it. Is that the process, or what am I missing? Am I completely off?
1: Yeah, sometimes it's like that. I usually have a songwriting session booked at 10 a.m. because that's the earliest producers and writers will commit to me when I'm up at like 6 with the kids. I'm like, start at 10? And then if something significant happened in my life, like a getting girl situation where a big breakup happened, then I'll be like, I really want to write about this, and I want to write it in a cool way, not just like, he hurt you. Like, I want it to be a clever way of doing it.
0: Like really cool wordplay.
1: Yeah, like getting girl, let's go shopping. Like that visual. And we'll relate that to the breakup. This album, I was on Pinterest a lot. And I wrote in like cute captions for Instagram. Or like cute sassy phrases. Ew. And that's where I got like, you know, I'm not ladylike. And I was like, oh, I love that. Yeah, I was like, that's clever. And then we tried around that and related to my life in some way. And then we usually write, which this isn't normal, I don't think, in songwriting sessions, but we're so quick that I will write from like 11, because we'll just get in and hang out and be like, what are we talking about? 11, and then by 2 to 3 p.m., the song is written.
0: No kidding.
1: Always like a couple of hours. And then from 3 to 6, I will record all my vocals for the song. And then I will run upstairs for bath time.
0: No kidding. Wow. One of these days, can I sit in on maybe a part of that process? I mean, we wouldn't leak anything out. I would love to see just any of that. That sounds so fascinating.
1: Yeah.
0: Or maybe it's boring. I don't know, but it seems
1: pretty fascinating.
0: I was like, it might be boring, but yeah. My brain's out. Megan Trainor's hanging out. On with the countdown. Let's do it. This is song number 14.
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0: All right, guys, we back. It's JoJo on radio. This is the iHeartRadio Countdown. Meghan Trainor is hanging out. New album called Toy With Me. It is out. Make sure to check it out. Meghan, have you ever written a song like in mid-argument?
1: With my husband?
0: Anybody, really. But
1: I guess, Daryl.
0: I
1: wrote a song right after marriage counseling called Potential. It's on this new album, and you're going to love it. It's like 80s pop song, and it's like, boy, you're so dumb, but man, you got plenty potential. Like, you're so close.
0: And not to get into nothing too personal, but it was after you and Daryl had a disagreement, we'll say.
1: Yeah, but now marriage counseling is so incredible. I recommend every couple to do it. And because of that, we're like better than ever. So it was needed, and that song came out of it. So we're grateful for it.
0: Daryl should know that the wife is always right.
1: Wife is always right. Yeah. I taught him that. He doesn't believe me.
0: I know, right? He'll learn sooner or later. Meghan Trainor's hanging out. Top 13 songs coming up next. Do not move. 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
9: All right, guys, we back. It's JoJo on radio. This is the iHeartRadio Countdown. Megan Trainor is hanging out. Her new album, Toy With Me, it is out. Megan, what is something about songwriting that people think is easy, but it's actually the hard part?
10: That is kind of like a puzzle, and you have to rhyme words that don't rhyme, and especially pop is like so difficult. Everyone's like, oh, that's easy and silly. And I'm like, bro, it's math. It's math, and it is like an a Rubik's Cube is what I feel like we're doing all day trying to solve it. And like if it matches perfectly, like you win, and it's like very hard to do.
9: Is the genius line when it comes to that your buddy T-Pain, Mansion in Wisconsin?
10: Exactly. When they're like, nothing rhymes, I'm like, Mansion in Wisconsin.
9: Megan Trainor is hanging out. On with the countdown. Let's go. This is song number 13.
8: Olivia Rodrigo, Drop Dead.

0: That was song number 12 this week on the iHeartRadio Countdown. What up? It's JoJo on the radio. Megan Trainor's hanging out. Megan, this, I don't want to jump ahead too far, but this might be my favorite song you've ever done. And I heard it for the first time.
1: Shimmer?
0: Shimmer is so phenomenal. I mean, I shouldn't say that because, you know, it's the fresh new shiny toy, but
1: it is.
0: God.
1: She's shiny though. She shimmers.
0: I don't sweat. I shimmer. Shimmy. Talk about this track. What do people need to know?
1: I was studying I was doing a lot of private shows, and I noticed in my set list, I was working with my outfits too, and I noticed like No, my song No, and Me Too were very left alone.
0: Oh,
1: they're very, they're very awkward by themselves. Like all my other songs are like Dear Future Husband,
0: right.
1: And then No, they were just so hardcore, and I was like, they need more friends. We need to write more songs that are like similar to them. So in that world, I try to give like a fun bass line to start the song. And then I wanted to write just like the ultimate, like, I don't care, I am amazing song. And I was like, at first I said, I don't sweat, I glitter. And I was like, but shimmer sounds so much hotter. And so then me and Carol Aids, I hope I say her name right. I love her so much. She's an amazing artist. We wrote this together and just had the most fun ever. And I was like, oh my God, this is going to change the world.
0: You guys check this track. Holy crap, man. Megan Trainor, Shimmer.
1: Yay!

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17: All right, guys, we're back. It's JoJo on the radio. This is the iHeart Radio Countdown. Megan Trainor is hanging out. Megan, questions about, you know, fame. Fame is a weird word, but strangest place you've been recognized. I would love to know, like, in traffic, drive-through.
18: I mean, I guess what's strange to me is when I'm overseas and I get recognized, because, like, that's bizarre to me. I'm like, you know me all the way in Australia, you know? I'm like, what?
17: Huh?
18: Yeah, so that's always strange, but nowadays, I don't even get recognized. It's my husband. He always gets us recognized. And then they see him and they go, she must be close, you know,
17: right.
18: And then they hunt us down. But, at Disneyland the other day too. People were very nice. They didn't really, they recognize us, but they would just smile or like a few. Aww. And then some would come up just to Daryl and make me take the pic. And then they're like, thanks, ma'am. And I was like,
17: I love Daryl too.
18: I love Daryl.
17: Such a beautiful guy. Yeah. All right, Megan Trainor's hanging out on with the countdown. Let's go. This is song number 11.
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0: same. That was song number 10 this week on the iHeartRadio countdown. What up? It's JoJo on the radio. Megan Trainor is hanging out. New album called Toy With Me. It is out. Megan, final question on the writing topic. If your songs could talk, which one would have the biggest ego?
1: Shimmer.
0: Oh, man.
1: Love she it. Real confident.
0: Damn right. Megan Trainor hanging out on with the countdown. Let's do it. This is song number 9.
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20: All right, guys, we're back. It's JoJo on the radio. This is the iHeartRadio Countdown. Megan Trainor saying it. More questions. I'm obsessed with fame, Megan.
21: Why?
20: Like, I don't know.
21: Is I'm not famous, bro.
20: No, stop it. Is it what you thought it would be? Enjoyable, or do you kind of, you love it but hate it?
21: It's exactly what everyone says it is. Yeah, it's like,
3: the parks are really nice sometimes when you want like a restaurant reservation, but I don't go out to eat ever, so I don't use a lot of the parks ever. But and then when you want privacy and like you start to have kids, you're like, you get these scary thoughts. So it's like awesome and terrible, you know?
20: I think the one thing that I was kind of like, you know, because if I were buying something like ointment for an itch, you don't want somebody recognizing you when you find it, you know. Not that I had an itch.
3: That's when you say, "Mom, I need to go to the store, make this home." Right. Yeah.
20: What part of fame took you the longest to figure out?
3: I guess I'll never get used to people calling my name in public, like at the mall. And I assume they're friends or like someone I know.
20: That is weird.
3: So I try to be really polite and go, "Hey." They're like, "Megan." I'm like, "It's you." And they're like, "No, you don't know me." And I'm like, "Ah."
20: Dude,
3: you've
20: probably developed the, and I do the same thing. Somebody yells something at me, and if I don't know him, I shouldn't say this, but if I don't know him, I just know him.
3: Yeah.
20: You just know him.
3: Go, nice seeing you.
20: What the hell? What's going on?
3: Yeah.
20: Oh my God.
3: You know?
20: And it makes you feel good. It makes them feel good. And you make a new friend. So, you know, Megan Trainor's hanging out on with the countdown. Let's go. This is song number 8.
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24: All right, guys, we're back. It's JoJo on the radio. This is the iHeartRadio Countdown. Megan Trainor's here. Megan, what's a song you wrote that you knew it was a hit the second you finished it? Is it Shimmer, you think, you know?
25: Or, I hope, man. I don't know what a hit is nowadays, but I did have, like, big butterflies when I wrote Dear Future Husband. When I drove home playing it that day, I was like, I really love this song. And I told him, I was like, this scares me how good this song is. Like, yeah. I think people really like this. And that was the only time I was right.
24: Is there a song you gave away that you wish you kept?
25: I don't think so. Every song was like perfect for the other artist. I'm going to try to write some more songs for other artists after this project because I miss that world. But I really, really love Sledgehammer. And I, with By Fifth Harmony.
24: Oh, yeah, dude.
25: And I want to like do a surprise on tour and maybe sing one of those songs that got cut by them.
24: That'd be kind of cool. That would be kind of cool. A couple of other like writer type questions. Megan Trainor's hanging out on with the countdown. Here we go. This is song number 5.
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7: All right, guys, we're back. It's JoJo on the radio. This is the iHeartRadio Can-Am. Megan Trainor saying it. Megan, you're also a fan. What song or album from some other artist changed your life?
13: Anything by T-Pain and changed my life. Brandy. High school, I loved listening to Brandy. God, now I can't remember the name of the album. It was the one, I feel like it says Midnight on it or something. Does that make sense? You wouldn't know. You're too young. Changed my life. Britney Spears' first album changed my life. I was like, I'm going to be a pop star just like her someday.
7: Let me use her for an example for the follow-up. Have you ever talked to her and told her that?
13: No, but she used Me Too for a video of hers once, and I messaged her and was like, oh my God, I can't believe it. I love you. You're the reason I'm a pop star. I probably did in my freak out, nervous voice and message. I'm sure I did.
7: She's so cool. I haven't talked to her in forever, but man, she had a run. Hopefully I hope she's well, and I hope she comes back and just kills it.
13: She'll always come back, yeah.
7: I mean, really, you know. All right, Megan Trainor is hanging out. On with the countdown. Let's do it. This is song number 3.
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0: That was song number two this week on the iHeartRadio countdown. What up, it's JoJo on the radio. Megan Trainor's hanging out. Toy with me. The album. Let's go. Shimmer, check it out. I mean, get all over Megan's business here. You know, Megan, final question. Message to your fans.
1: Oh, man. Thanks for still being here. Thanks for existing. Thanks for caring about my songs and about me and my dreams and my silly dreams. You're so nice to me and I love you all so much. Please enjoy the new album and I hope it gets you through all the crazy parts of life.
0: Megan Trainor hanging out on with the countdown. Let's go. This is song number one.
2: Bruno Mars, I Just Might. Oh.

0: There it is, number one this week on the iHeartRadio Countdown. Hope you're feeling that. What up, it's JoJo on the radio. Megan Trainor's here. Megan, once again, toy with me. Shimmer, oh my God. What is it when you go into a stadium and there's, you know.
1: A stadium, LOL. An arena.
0: An arena. Yeah, well, either way, it's big.
1: It's big.
0: I saw you at the Forum, you know, or was it into
1: the airport? Yeah.
0: There's like 15.
1: That's the size of my island that it came from.
0: It's to walk into the Forum, 15, 12,000, whatever, a lot of people. They all came to see you. Does that mess with your head in a good way?
1: It doesn't make sense. No, I it still pinched me every time.
0: Everybody, you know, everybody drove there. Everybody parked. Yeah. Everybody took time off to do something. Yeah. They picked their kid up.
1: I'm always like, try to say. Oh, I wish I could do a 6 p.m. show, by the way, parents. They won't let me.
0: They won't let you. What? Have you actually asked to do this?
1: Yes, I ask every day, once a day. Yeah. And they fight and they go, do you know how hard it is to get your kids out of school, get them dinner, and then drive them to the show?
0: That's a fair point.
1: So, and I'm like, yeah. Or they're like, people work and they work till 5 p.m. or 6 p.m. and then they have to come out and get their things and then go to your show. And I'm like,
0: but at the same time, those same people want the show to be earlier. But yeah, how would you? Yeah, everybody can't take off work.
1: I don't know.
0: God, that's funny you asked that, though. That's cool you tried.
1: I try.
0: All right, Megan.
1: I want to go to bed not at midnight.
0: Oh, my God. Megan, thank you so much for hanging out.
1: Thanks for having me, always. I love you.
0: I love you back. At the end of every interview, Megan, fist bump to make it official. Give me a little bye-out.
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1: Monday morning, nobody wants to be headed back to work or school. I get it. Let's talk about how the internet is debating which way you want to face in the shower. There is a right way and a wrong way. Let's see what you've been doing. We'll talk about it in two songs.

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1: My name is Vaughn. Thanks for listening. I hope you had a really good weekend. There are experts on the internet debating which way you're supposed to face in the shower. And I don't know what determines you to be a shower-facing expert. It says facing away can feel more calming and controlled. It reduces sensory input, gives a sense of relaxation, maybe because you feel that hot water trickling down your back. And it says your face is one of the most sensitive parts of your body, packed with nerve endings. Direct water hitting your face can feel overstimulating, especially if the pressure is hot. I do not like getting in the shower with my fiance. She loves the water to be boiling as if she's making like French fries or something. It is so crazy. But typically, I think I face my head toward the shower, toward the water. I don't know what the reason is. I don't know what it has to do with like the way my hair is, because some people say they like to shower backwards when they have longer hair. What about you? Which way do you face when you're in the shower?
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1: You got a chance to win $1,000. And I know you just finished up your weekend, but now that it's May, finally going to get warm. Maybe tomorrow for Cinco de Mayo, you can go out for drinks. Or this weekend, you want to plan a little shopping spree with some friends. Just pretend you never saw the $1,000. Go spend it. Go put it away. Whatever you want to do, 9 o'clock this morning, your first chance to win a grand. Just listen for the key.

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1: Hope you had a good weekend. My name is Vant. I'm on Instagram if you want to go find me there at Vant League. My fiance and I, we went to like a wedding and bridal expo. There are so many people, it gets a little overwhelming and tiring when they say, so, do you have a date yet? I know that's their job, but we just got engaged a month ago. So we have to keep telling people, no, not yet. We're freshly engaged. No, not yet. But it's cool to go to these expos to get an idea of what we're looking for whenever we start planning a wedding. What did you do this weekend? We'd love to hear from you. If you open up that iHeartRadio app, you can leave me a talk back. That's that little red microphone next to the play button.
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1: Did you read about the woman that sued a cruise ship because she got so drunk? And when I say so drunk, I'm not talking about three shots. No, I'm talking 15 shots on a cruise ship. She got so plastered, she fell and injured herself. So she sued the cruise ship and won $300,000. I don't think she should have won. Nobody told you to drink that many shots. I know they say drink responsibly. That is your job. And people are like, oh, but they shouldn't have gave her that many shots. She could have went from one end of the cruise ship to get five shots, another end to get another three. You know how big cruise ships are?
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1: I know the first of the month just happened, so you probably had some bills due. 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
1: Hey, my name is Vaunt. I'm on Instagram at Vaunt Leak. How was your weekend? Did you go and maybe spend time with family that you haven't seen in a while? It was hopefully warm where you live, so maybe you got outside. My fiance and I want you to know whether what we've been doing is lazy or genius. We live not too far from a baseball field, so we'll take our dog, Ava, to the baseball field so she can run around because we don't have a backyard. We'll take lawn chairs that we have and sit. That way we can just chill out, not have to walk or stand. Sometimes we'll take like a little sandwich too, have kind of a makeshift picnic while she just runs and frolics. Is that lazy to go outside and take chairs, or is it genius? I low-key want to do it at night in the summer too. Let me know what you did this weekend. We'd love to hear from you on that Talkback mic on our iHeartRadio app.
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Shout out to McDonald's, and I never say that, but did you hear they're jumping on the dirty soda trend? If you've never heard of dirty soda, they mix a bunch of different, like, they have Sprite Berry Blast and Dirty Dr. Pepper. It's actually really good.

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I could be-

0: The hits are on 96.1 Kiss FM. What up? My name is Vaughn. Thanks for listening. There are people on the internet confessing things that they learned so late in life, like embarrassingly late. Like somebody said, I thought the person who read the disclaimer during commercials just talked super fast, then realized they just sped the audio up because nobody wants to hear like, no purchase necessary, batteries not included, not used for children, stuff like that. There's another one that says, I thought Elton John was blind because of those wild sunglasses. No, I think that he just wears them so people don't see that his eyes look blind. Somebody said, I'm afraid I still don't know what RSVP means. Respond soon, very important. I also don't know what RSVP means. Apparently, it's from the French phrase, respondez, s'il vous plaît, which translates to respond if it pleases you or please respond. See, I didn't know that.
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7: Our friend Filippo from Italy is here. Hi, Filippo.
8: Hi, guys. Good to see you.
9: Hi. Hi, Elvis. Nice to see your hologram.
7: Thank you. I've been dead for 15 years. Danielle,
10: yes.
7: Look what he's wearing on his head.
10: I know. He's got good taste. He's wearing a New York Yankees hat. That's right.
9: Yeah.
7: Filippo, do you even know what the Yankees are?
9: Of course. I'm the biggest Yankee fan ever.
10: There you go.
7: Okay, hold on. What sport do they play?
9: They play baseball.
10: Very good. Oh. But he did say that there are people that just wear the hat in Italy because it's cool. They think the Yankee hat is cool.
9: It's really common to find these hats in Italy, like in the stores everywhere, people wearing it, but they don't even know what that is. It's
10: they
9: just
10: don't
9: a cool
10: Mets hats in stores.
9: Yeah,
10: in Italy.
9: It's just a cool hat. Mm-hmm. No, they don't. Gandhi?
11: This brings me to a lot of questions, but when I was in Europe, I did notice a lot of the brands that were like, oh my God, I would never wear that. They're all back over there. They're like Stussy.
7: What?
11: Do you remember Stussy?
10: No.
7: Yes.
11: What is that?
9: I don't know what that is.
11: It was like Pacific Sunwear, like for skaters in sort of the early 2000s, 90s maybe. Like nobody really wears Stussy anymore.
1: And Massimo.
11: There were lines out, out the door and around the corner for Stussy, for Quicksilver, for all these things that I was like,
10: what about Van Dutchen? Oh, what's the other one that Alex used to wear, Elvis?
1: Oh, Ed Hardy.
11: Making a comeback.
1: And Benetton, the United Colors of Benetton. I saw a brick and mortar store with that. I'm like, what's that?
10: What?
9: That was really popular in Italy back in like the early 2000s.
7: Benetton was huge.
9: When I was a kid, basically. Yeah.
7: So what's popular here that is laughed at in Italy?
11: Okay, that's what I was going to ask you.
9: Give me some brands like...
11: Well, okay. Question for you. I saw a bunch of TikToks saying, and I wore this outfit specifically because you're coming in today. Okay, so I'm gonna stand up so the camera can see it. I have on like workout shorts, like biker shorts, and a hoodie and sneakers.
9: Yeah.
11: I heard you would never leave the house in something like that in Italy.
9: That's
11: because
9: true.
11: They would think you're asleep.
9: Yeah.
11: We would
9: never go out like wearing that or pajama, especially to go to work.
11: Right.
9: Yeah, that's 100% true. It depends what work. You know, where you're working, like if you work in radio, you can do it because you're an artist and you can do whatever you want. But if you work like in finance or in a serious place, you will never.
10: But what if I was
9: going
10: to the grocery store? Can I do that to go to the grocery store?
11: I heard it's a sin, like a mortal sin.
9: I will reply saying my mom would never do that.
10: Yeah. Wait, okay. Does your mom do like full makeup, everything?
9: Yeah.
10: Wow.
9: Yeah.
7: Italian women and men, they have it together. This is, for instance, when I take Alex to Italy, I have to help him pack because he always wants to wear shorts and t-shirts. I said, look, you know, when we go out at night, you're wearing long pants. You do not wear shorts to dinner.
9: Of course.
7: Especially.
9: I mean,
7: you can wear shorts during the day, but you are a tourist. You are an American if you're wearing shorts during the day, even if it's 100 degrees outside, right?
9: Yeah. In fact, if you see someone wearing shorts in Italy, you're like, oh, that's an American.
11: Yes!
10: Wow.
11: So if I walked out wearing this, would someone assume I was an artist? Is that what they would think? Or they'd be like, no, she's a lazy bum.
9: They would probably be like, either she's an artist or an American.
7: She totally gave up looking good.
11: I love that. Yeah, I was like, oh, damn, good to know.
7: What happened to us? We're a bunch of slobs here now, Filippo.
9: You have to take care of yourself, like... Yeah.
11: This is okay, but to me, this is self care. Once athleisure wear came out, and I was like, "Wait, so I can be comfortable in elastic all day? Don't mind if I do."
9: Yeah, I mean, but that's the truth. At least when you're happy, I mean, you have to wear what makes you feel good. So that's it.
11: I felt good until now.
9: No, I mean, you look amazing.
11: Thank you.
9: No, I didn't want to be.
11: No, I did it on purpose. I needed the feedback.
9: But yeah.
7: Okay. Well, Filippo's doing that thing Italian guys do.
9: Cool.
7: They don't want to insult because they are always flirting with you.
11: Good.
9: No, that's not true.
11: I love that.
7: It is true. You are a big flirt, Filippo.
9: Yeah.
7: You flirt with everyone, men, women, everyone. You're just a big flirt.
9: Yeah. It's you know, when we are created in Italy, we are just born like that. So
11: born with Riz.
10: When we're
9: flirting.
10: Created in Italy.
7: I love that. And so back to the how you dress thing, especially in Milano, you dress. I mean, that is the fashion capital of Italy, right?
9: Yeah.
7: So
9: Yeah.
7: Is it always a fashion show on the street every day?
9: Every day.
7: Absolutely.
9: Yeah. Every day you can see like models, you know, but not even models, like the lady working at the bar, she looks amazing. She looks like a model. And that's Milan. And that's the cool part about Milan. You know, a lot of people, especially American friends, maybe visiting from here, they're like, I don't like Milan because, of course, it's not like Venice. It's not like Florence. It's not what maybe an American person is expecting from Italy. I would say there's a lot of history and museums, and it's an amazing city from an historical point of view as well. But at the same time, part of the beauty is the city is that culture, is to see fashion, to see, you know, amazing, you know, clothes everywhere. And that's part of the experience.
1: Aside from the fashion, I want to know why everyone of all ages is so beautiful. Like, even like people in their 70s and 80s, and everyone's in shape and
10: thick,
1: and
10: their skin is so
1: perfect. And I'm like, God, I'm like, I'm an ugly ass American compared
9: to don't know, especially because Ozempic is not popular in Italy. So
10: You don't need it. You don't need it.
9: I really, do you think so?
1: Yeah, it's what I noticed when I was over there. It was crazy.
10: Did you feel like the ugly one in the room?
1: And yes, I did. And no, I also noticed the families all party together too. The parents and the kids, they're all going out clubbing together. I don't see that as much.
10: Do you go clubbing
1: here
10: with your mom?
9: I do a lot of things with my mom. Like, I love traveling with my mom. I love going out at a restaurant with my mom. Yeah,
10: I love that.
9: Yeah.
7: Well, I tell you, I had a brain fart. I'm brain farting. Do you have brain farts in Italy? Do you ever have a brain fart?
0: What do you call a brain fart in Italy?
9: When your brain stops working, like you for. We don't have a word for that.
0: You need to invent one.
9: Let me
7: you
9: think.
7: You should start
9: about,
7: it. Yeah, you should take that back from America. Brain fart. Well,
9: no, we say, I don't know how to translate this, by the way. We say, ho perso il filo.
0: Ho perso il filo.
9: Yeah, it's when you're talking, you're saying something, but then out of nowhere, you forget what you were about to say.
0: Say that tomorrow.
7: No. Let's make it translate. How do you say flatulence or farting in Italy? In
0: Italian. Brain.
9: No, I won't say it. I won't swear on the air.
10: That's not swearing?
9: No, I know it's not swearing, but the word fart in Italian, I will never say it. I will type it and you will try to say it.
7: Why?
9: I will try to say it. It's one of the most vulgar words ever.
10: I looked
0: it
10: up.
9: That is really, that's so not elegant, so I won't say it.
10: So not elegant. A less vulgar term they said is puzza.
9: Puzza is like a bad smell. It's a smell, yeah.
7: This is gross. I mean, if I said this word here on the radio, I would be okay, but if I went to Italy and said, fangul, something like that.
9: I mean, it's not illegal, but you cannot definitely say it. I mean, you can because you are Elvis Duran, but like a normal radio blog could never say it. Fangul.
7: Fangul. But you know, we learned in England, we can't use the word fanny. Oh. Do you know what fanny is?
9: No, I don't know what that is.
7: In England, it means it's a woman's private flower parts.
9: Oh, fanny. Wow. Okay.
7: Exactly. So we have these dumb touristy purses that people wear around their waist. They're called fanny packs here in the States.
9: Yeah.
7: I used that word while we were in London, and people looked at me like, you just said that you were wearing a vagina. What?
9: Yeah. Yeah, it is crazy to me because you all speak English, like, but if you're American and you go to England, to my point of view as a non-native English speaker, I'm like, oh, they speak the same language, but
0: no.
9: It's so different. So yeah.
0: Speaking another language, so if I were in Italy, being a native English American speaker, and I tried the Italian accent, would you look down on me if I said buongiorno?
9: No, I mean, I think we would appreciate it because we would be like, oh, look at this American trying to speak our language.
0: All right. Yes, I tried this in France.
9: We're not. Yeah, I was about to say we're not like the French. I love our French. No, whenever I'm here, even the last time I said bad things about France, and I don't want to. It happens every time.
0: So you trick me in this every time. From a French person, I said bonjour. Je ne parle pas français. And she goes, you don't have to talk like that.
9: So
0: you can just say, I don't speak French. You don't have to tell you.
10: Well, she hit you even more.
9: It happened the same thing to me when I was in Quebec.
0: Really?
9: So I know a little bit of French, but like, bonjour, je m'appelle Philippe. Yeah. Je suis ici. But that's
0: they
9: it.
0: Just asked you?
9: But at least I tried to, like at the restaurant, I wanted to order in French. They were like, don't even try.
0: Oh, come on.
9: I was, I want to say that especially I was in the middle of nowhere, like in Quebec, in northern Canada, and I was in this small town called like Saguenay. I don't even know how to pronounce it. And I was at a restaurant. There was this local guy, the waiter at the restaurant, and he didn't speak English, but it was so nice because he really appreciated me trying to speak his language. So, I mean,
7: I will say this, Filippo, all the times I've been to Italy, and it's been a lot, I've never ever had anyone give me a problem because I could not speak Italiano perfectly.
9: Even cab drivers?
7: But I rarely take cabs in Italy. That's another story. Anyway, but you go into a shop, let's say, and they don't speak English. I speak a little Italian just to get by. If I'm there for a week or two, I'm okay, right? I can understand most. But I was trying to get her to ship something back to New York City. And it was like an hour and a half process to like figure it all out. But we worked it out. And the thing is, we just kept laughing and laughing. It was so funny. We could not understand each other. And we couldn't get it together. But the longer we go, the more frustrating it got, the funnier it got.
9: Of course.
7: And she whipped out a bottle of Prosecco and we started drinking.
9: That's so Italian, yeah.
7: I was there for an hour and a half just getting drunk with this lady. And we didn't say two things to each other that made sense. Wow. That's the difference between Italy and other countries, in my opinion.
9: Yeah. I mean, I would say that it would when you were talking about the hour and a half process, that would be the same even if you're Italian and you live in another part of the country. But no, but that's the beauty of Italy. That's the beauty of life, I would say.

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1: All right, let's do a phone tap. This is one of those you do all the work phone taps. I love this.
2: Me too.
1: This is an interesting one. Listen to this. Tell them all about it, Scary. So we got an email from Janine, who just started dating this guy named Geraldo. And she thought that if she called her dad and told him that she stole her sister's credit card to buy sex toys, he'd go ballistic. Janine's mom also thought this would be hilarious, so she got in on the action, too. So the first call starts with Janine, and in the second call, her mom takes over, both phone-tapping dad.
3: Hello.
4: Hi, Dad.
3: Hey.
4: Listen, I don't want to bother you, but I have a problem.
3: What?
4: I kind of borrowed Mona's credit card. She doesn't know about it.
3: And why would Mona know about it?
4: Because I didn't tell her I was going to take it.
3: She what?
4: She didn't know I was going to take it.
3: So you took her credit card?
4: Yeah.
3: What's wrong with you?
4: I don't know. But listen, Dad, I need a loan. I got to pay it before she finds out.
3: Why would you take your sister's credit card?
4: Because Geraldo bought stuff on his credit card, and then I just put the rest of the $500 on her credit card. We used it at that, Romance Depot store.
3: Gina, are you out of control? What the f*** is your problem? You're stealing your sister's credit card?
4: I know, Dad. I messed up.
3: Jay, we gotta have a talk. You're out of control.
4: Dad,
3: here.
4: I really wanted the stuff.
3: Are you stupid?
4: Dad.
3: What is wrong with you?
4: We really needed the stuff.
3: Well, let me call you back. I gotta load this. You know what? Something's wrong with you, Gene.
4: Dad, can I borrow it or not?
3: What's the matter with you? You didn't think I really needed the stuff? Where'd you go? Buy toys with it?
4: Yeah.
3: I'm paying your insurance. Are you going to buy sex toys with it? With your sister's credit card? Are you out of your mind? God almighty.
4: Dad.
3: Let me speak to your mother.
4: Don't tell Mom. I thought I could just keep this between me and you.
3: I don't have control of the money. Your mother does. What's the matter with you? Are you in there all the stupid? You steal your sister's credit card?
4: I just borrowed it. I intended on paying it back. It's just I need a little help. I just need a loan. I'll pay you back the money.
3: Ginny, if it was your insurance or your food, it's one thing.
4: I don't know what you're getting so upset about. I bought it for pleasure. It makes me happy.
3: What? Ginny, I need a lot of other things I need for pleasure, too, and I don't have them. I need to fix my car, and I don't do it. Are you crazy? Are you going nuts?
4: No, I'm not going nuts. I'm just enjoying my life.
3: Yeah, but it's your life that you can't afford. You know what? I gotta speak to you, Mom. We gotta go.
4: Dad,
3: I gotta speak to you for.
4: Don't hang up on me.
3: No.
5: Calder?
3: Yeah.
5: Hi, it's me.
3: Hi.
5: What's going on?
3: Yeah, we have a problem with your daughter.
5: Oh, she's been calling me. She's really upset because she said you started yelling and.
3: Mother, she's just telling me she needs $500. They spent $500 on sex toys.
5: Get out of here.
3: And she used her sister's credit card.
5: Yeah.
3: Huh?
5: So?
3: So now she don't have the money. Her sister don't know.
5: Yeah, it's not that bad.
3: Huh?
5: It's not that bad.
3: She stole her sister's credit card. She says it's I'm enjoying my life.
5: Good for her.
3: Mother, she can't afford it. Now she needs $500 to pay. So her sister, she stole her sister's credit card. You think that's normal?
5: I don't see the problem.
3: She stole her sister's credit card. Stealing your sister's credit card. You don't see the problem?
5: No, Helder, I really don't.
3: All right, then you know what? Then I must be crazy then. You went to your sister's pocketbook, stole her credit card, and went to buy sex toys when you can't afford to pay anything.
5: You don't see
3: a problem in that, Mother.
5: No, I don't. I'm sorry. I don't see why you're getting all upset.
3: Call Christine and tell her that there's $500 on her credit card for sex toys.
5: Now, come on, calm down. It's not that bad.
3: I can't believe you don't see that there's a huge problem here. How can you not see it as something bad? She can't afford her insurance, and she spent $500 on sex toys. She's stealing.
5: Yeah, it could be worse.
3: I can't believe you don't see that as a problem.
5: No, not if it's for sex toys. I think that's cool.
3: Mama, she can get hurt with these things. What are you talking about? She says don't encourage something like this. I can't believe you're saying this, Mother.
1: She's only saying it because you just got phone tapped.
5: It's a joke.
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1: Hey, Danielle.
2: Yes.
1: You're going to love this. You know, over half of us have at least a slight fear of clowns.
2: Oh, yes.
1: And you have a major fear of clowns.
2: I don't like them.
1: There are many reasons why we find them scary. You have a very personal one.
2: Yeah, so I watched Little House on the Prairie, which was a show back in the day. It was a two-episode show about a person who dressed up like a clown and unfortunately was raping people. And I was an idiot and watched episode two as well. And that started my problem with clowns.
1: So no clown. Yes, yeah. I see why you... Mm-hmm.
3: That's a solid reason.
1: Yeah. Don't you remember the time we brought a clown in?
2: Yeah, you brought a clown in wearing mayonnaise jars.
1: Exactly. She hates mayonnaise,
2: that
1: too.
2: That was my birthday present.
1: He was shooting them out of a water gun.
2: Really,
4: mayonnaise on his
2: Ew.
4: Face too.
1: It was that Corny the mayonnaise clown.
2: I'm really hoping my birthday this year I get something better. I'm just like,
1: no, you got so mad at us.
2: I was under. Do you remember I was under the table and
1: screaming.
2: I was literally crying. I was, tears were coming out of my. Did you puke?
4: I remember.
2: I did not
4: his
2: puke.
4: His face paint was mayonnaise.
2: Oh, I'm glad you thought it was so funny.
1: Why
2: Foggy?
1: Didn't you like Mayo the Clown? Yeah, what's wrong with Mayo the Clown?
2: I hate you all.
1: If you were ever sick, would you go to Mayo Clinic?
2: Yes, I have gone to the Mayo.
1: Did you like hesitate before walking through the door? Like, oh, bull.
2: Yeah, don't. These hallways smell.
4: Yeah, the Mayo Clinic is huge here in Jacksonville, Danielle.
1: Mayo Clinic. We have them here too. Hey, so, they did the survey to ask about 1,000 people, like, what is it about the clown that makes you scared?
2: Yeah.
1: The hidden emotional signals. They got makeup on their face, so it's, sometimes it's impossible to read them, right? You can't tell if they're happy, angry, about to murder
2: you. That's my thing, is like they have a painted on smile. It's painted on. Why is it painted on? That's
1: exactly.
2: You know why.
1: Also, there's a lot of negative portrayals in the media, like It, the movie, right?
2: Yeah.
1: Their behavior is unpredictable. I mean, how many clowns can get out of one small car?
2: Exactly. Yeah. How is that possible?
1: Right? You go to sniff their boutonniere and it shoots water at you.
3: Mm-hmm. Sniff their what?
1: Boutonniere. Isn't that what it's called?
2: Yes.
3: Yeah.
1: What do you... it's a flower.
2: Yeah.
1: You do know that, right? Okay. Clowns don't look human. They don't look like a human. So you're a little scared of them.
2: Yeah.
1: Anyway. This is my list of why I hate clowns. Exaggerated facial features. The color of the makeup reminds you of death, disease, and blood.
2: And you know, I used to dress up like different characters and I did parties for kids. And I did do clowns, but I refused to do white makeup, like the white face makeup, because I said, nope, I'll do flowers and little hearts on my face and little rainbows. You're not getting a, you know, painted on smile, nothing like that.
1: Because years later, it'd come back and haunt you.
2: Yeah.
1: Oh, there's Danielle wearing white face.
2: Plus, I would look in the mirror and give myself a heart attack, and we did not want that.
3: Mm-hmm. What about John Wayne Gacy? I feel like that's good reason to not like
2: clowns. Oh, my gosh, please.
1: The kid-loving clown?
3: Creepy.
1: That was creepy.
2: Mm-hmm. And when you go in a haunted house, like at Halloween, a lot of times they have the clown room, and let me tell you, I run like and start screaming and put my hands over my ears and go, no, and I keep going.
1: Well, okay, so clowns. People are afraid of them, especially Danielle.
0: Elvis Duran.
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7: All the geeks love it when we start the show like that on May 4th. Yeah, you're one of them, Nate. Nate is our premier geek. I mean, is this really a special day? I mean, how do you celebrate May the 4th, really?
8: You know,
7: I can't hear you. What? Oh, my God, oh, Nate. Never mind. Well, I'll get back to you in a minute.
9: Junk in there.
7: Yeah, there's junk in, but it's not in his trunk.
9: Are you supposed to talk like Yoda all day? Speak like Yoda?
8: Yes, I do, I will.
9: Yeah, something like that.
7: Whatever the hell he is. Anyway, well, so May the 4th be with you.
9: Yeah.
8: And you too, Elvis Duran.
7: I can't wait till it's over.
9: I keep hearing my name. Maytha.
7: Oh, that's May the 4th. Is that how you say? See, people say Maytha.
9: Yeah, it's Maytha.
7: It's Maytha.
9: Yeah, and I always say, it's like, may the 4th be with you. Maytha. Yeah.
7: Okay.
9: This is fun. What a day.
7: What a day. So, Nate, what does this day mean to you, well, the geeks and other just, geeks?
8: Boy, my voice. It's just a big day. If you're a Star Wars fan, it's a whole universe that you got to experience throughout the course of your life. And there's a great, huge, big movie coming up in a couple of weeks.
9: Mm-hmm.
8: The Mandalorian and Grogu.
9: Yeah, I know. Oh, you're going to be the first in line.
8: Baby Yoda.
7: Well, speaking of movies, aww, Danielle went to see Devil Wears Prada, too. We got to get into that in a little bit. Yes. Good morning, Danielle.
9: Good morning.
7: Good morning, Gandhi.
9: Hello.
7: Hello, Scary.
10: Hello.
7: Hello, Straight Nate.
11: Buenos dias.
7: Buenos dias, señor Nate. There's Scotty B at Master Control. Hi, Scotty. What marathon did Scotty B run this weekend? Do we know?
9: He did a bike thing, I saw.
12: A five-borough bike tour. 40 miles.
7: Oh, my God. And good morning, Froggy in beautiful Tampa. How you doing? How you feeling?
13: Good morning. I'm good. Yeah, I'm great.
7: Mm-hmm. And let's see. Who did I miss? Diamond! Diamond! Where's Diamond?
14: Good morning.
7: Just my diamond. And Garrett's here making sure we're pushing the right buttons.
8: Garrett!
7: We went to this incredible party last night, and guess who performed? John Summit. John Summit is now my hero.
9: Oh, wow.
14: Nice.
9: I didn't know anything about him until last night.
7: Really?
9: Yeah, nothing.
7: Oh, love him. Scary, let me play a John Summit song.
12: Yes, please. One of those ones that made him famous, Where You Are.
7: Okay.
9: Dude.

0: Wow. Love him. John Summit, last night at our big party. That was amazing. It's, you know what? He went from mild-mannered accountant. Now he's 31-year-old worldwide superstar on the ones and twos, everybody. Wow. I love him. I love him. We got to get him on the show.
1: Yes,
0: gotta,
1: please.
0: Please, thank you. Anyway, let's go talk to our first caller of the day. It's celebrating his birthday all month long, beginning today. Happy birthday, Adam in Lancaster, PA.
2: Happy birthday.
3: Thank you very much.
0: Yeah, starting
3: thank
0: it with us.
3: Thank you.
0: You know what? It's all downhill from here. We are the big super surprise of the day. So, no, how are you celebrating today, Adam, other than, you know, starting your day with us?
3: So, I'm actually working today. We started yesterday, went to my favorite pizza place in Lancaster, Pizzeria Luca. Mm-hmm, has great pizza. And then we'll be doing little things all week. And then on the weekend, my daughter's coming up, and we're going to celebrate the weekend and celebrate Mother's Day as well.
0: There you go.
3: So I'm looking forward to a good week. Just have to get through work first.
0: I know. You will. You will get through this. You know, Adam, when I was younger, when it was your birthday, it was that day. And now people's birthdays last a week, sometimes a month. Like Diamond's. Diamond's birthday has been going on for like a quarter of a century.
4: Yep.
0: We're not allowed to not celebrate our birthday. I think I like this new birthday thing. Do we all agree?
4: No, I hate it.
0: What do you mean? Why?
4: Because you know how many people's birthdays I have to celebrate? And if every one of them is celebrating for a month, that's my entire life. My life is celebrating people's birthdays.
0: They overlap?
4: Enough.
5: I feel like you should,
3: but
5: like, if
3: you get as you get older, you know, you want to celebrate more.
0: What's that, Danielle?
5: Oh. I think that if you have lots of different friends, then maybe you can, like, this friend gets this day, that friend gets this week. You know what I mean? Like, I don't think we all have to celebrate it all month. Do you know what I mean? Because I'm not doing
6: it. Yeah, you celebrate your birthday. It's right. Not called your birth month. It's your birthday.
0: You know what? I was having lunch with Nate the other day, and we were talking to our server, and she says that she's celebrating her half birthday. Remember that?
4: Oh,
0: that
4: God.
0: Woman?
4: Oh.
0: And Nate looked at her. You know Nate has no filter. He's like, get out. Get the F out of here. A half birthday?
4: Diamond does the same thing.
6: That's unbelievable.
0: Wow. Nate was mad.
5: I thought kids did that. Like half birthdays.
0: Waiters. Adam, happy birthday. I hope you have the best day ever and the best week leading up to Mother's Day. What do you have for our friend, the birthday boy, Adam?
3: Thank you.
7: Elvis Duran in the Morning Show birthday shirt, which I write happy birthday on. How about that?
0: Oh, we're going to write happy birthday on your shirt.
5: Okay.
3: All right, that sounds great. I appreciate that. Thank you, guys.
0: You'll wear that when you wash the car, stuff like that.
3: Yeah, I've been listening to you guys since listened to the other show when I lived in New York. I won't tell you what the other show was.
5: Good.
0: Oh, okay. They're probably not there anymore.
3: No, they're not. So I switched over, and I've been listening to you. I'm from Queens, New York, originally. So
0: love it.
3: For years.
0: Well, Adam, happy birthday. Yeah. It's an honor to have you here today. You go party hard, man. Have a great one. Oh, hold on 1 second.
3: Thank you,
0: Happy birthday. Happy birthday to Adam.
5: Happy birthday, Adam.
0: All right, let's roll into the three things we need to know. Gandhi, I'm assuming you may have a story about an airline.
4: I sure do.
0: That's coming up in a few
4: seconds.
0: We're
4: going to get to that in a minute. All yes.
0: Right, what's going on?
4: President Trump says that the U.S. will begin escorting commercial ships through the Strait of Hormuz, showing no indication that he's prepared to accept a recent proposal from Tehran aimed at ending the conflict. The escorts started today with officials describing the move as a response to requests from several unnamed countries not directly involved in the fighting that asked Washington to help free ships currently unable to move through the waterway. Trump said the move is for the good of Iran, the Middle East, and the U.S. Rudy Giuliani is reportedly in critical condition in a hospital in Florida. A spokesman said in a statement that he was stable with no update given as to what exactly happened. The statement went on to say Giuliani is a fighter who has faced every challenge in his life with unwavering strength, and he's fighting with that same level of strength as we speak. President Trump said on Truth Social that Giuliani was a true warrior and the best mayor in New York City history.
0: Without doubt.
4: Giuliani is 81 years old.
0: Rudy Giuliani was, you know, scary, you'll agree with this.

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2: Well, it's over. The good news, it was a great weekend. The bad news, it's over. I do want to find out what everyone did over the weekend. Danielle, how was your weekend?
3: It was fantastic.
2: Talk about it.
3: So Friday, I went to see Lost Boys on Broadway. How was it? Oh, my gosh. It was insane.
2: God, add that to my list of 1,000 things you've seen I want to see.
3: There are so many good things about this show, and it was just so amazing. I mean, it was incredible. I'll talk about it more later. Then we went and saw Devil Wears Prada 2.
2: Okay, talk about it.
3: That was, I didn't know what to expect. I was a little nervous, and it was so good. It paid. It was really respectful to the first movie. A lot of jokes about the first movie. Just little tidbits. It was filmed around our area where we work, which was so special to me. It was beautiful. Bubbies was even in it. It was so cool to see Bubbies.
2: Really?
3: Yeah. It was awesome. So that was cool. And then yesterday, my nephew Andy had his first communion. So we had a huge party with the family, and it was wonderful. So a fantastic weekend. It was really great.
2: Gandhi, your weekend, yes. How was it?
4: It was incredible. I spent it with you guys, so that was nice.
2: Oh, that's why it was incredible. You were with me.
4: Yeah, we did some really cool stuff last night, and then the night before, I didn't realize that I was doing something ridiculous as I was doing it, but...
2: What'd you do?
4: Well, I really wanted to get a massage, because my body's just been, like, all over the place lately, so mm-hmm. I looked up a place online, and it looked wonderful. I had 5-star reviews. I saw pictures, reached out to them. Booked a massage. It wasn't even like a cheap, icky massage. It was like a massage. I showed up and it was in someone's apartment.
2: Oh, really?
4: Yeah. So I was like, ooh, what do I do? So I was like, can I just look around for a second? So I went in and I opened all the doors to see if there was anyone else hiding. And then I was like, you know what? F it. Let's do it.
2: You opened up all the doors in a stranger's apartment to see if anyone was hiding?
4: Yeah. I was just like, this seems like something out of a movie where I'm getting a massage and then someone just creeps out and murders me. I don't know. So I opened up all the doors and I looked in.
2: Okay.
4: Yeah. And then I was like, yeah, okay, let's do this. It's very creepy. Really weird. It's someone's apartment. Yeah. Insane. Yeah.
2: Okay. But good massage?
4: Great massage. Okay. Yeah.
2: Okay. I'm going to get to what we did last night in a little while.
4: Okay.
2: I want to save that.
4: Yeah.
2: What about you, Nate? Did you just stay home and cough up phlegm all weekend?
5: Pretty much. You know, I always wonder this when I'm sick and I'm congested and blowing my nose and coughing.
3: Yeah.
5: How can my body produce that much mucus?
4: Yeah, seriously. Always.
5: Oh, you guys think the
2: it's
5: same
2: a factory.
5: Thing?
2: Oh, yeah. You're a mucus factory. Yeah, I did the same thing.
5: Like, I've been blowing my nose for 2 days. I'm like, I should be about 47 pounds at this point.
4: Right.
5: How am I still a human being after going through that?
2: It's interesting. I don't even know how that process works. I don't even want to talk about how mucus is formed.
5: Yeah, I don't want to get into the nitty-gritty of it, but it's like, where does all this stuff come from?
2: But so it was Thursday. On Thursday's show, I looked over at one point, and Nate, you could just see the word bubble above his head. Someone just kill me.
5: Yeah.
2: You were so sick Thursday.
4: Well, I think he was asleep at one point.
5: I think I was. I think I pretty much determined it. My allergy shots have worn off. I don't know if that's physically possible. Mm. I got to Google that, Google. But I think that's what's happened.
3: Can you get new ones?
5: I think I can, but do I really want to go through that? I mean,
2: I'll tell you this, though. You know, I'm not sick. It's just allergies. You know what? No, we know better. Because we were all sick.
4: Yeah.
2: We had this weird sickness going around. Danielle had it. She gave it to all of us.
3: Diamonds gave it to all of us. Diamonds.
2: By the way, the reason I'm bringing this up with Danielle is because we all have this thing with Danielle. Danielle loves to point her finger at people who she thinks infects the world.
3: That's it.
5: Yep.
4: You know what, though? In this case, I will say, I think Danielle and I made a mistake. Because both of us didn't feel well, and we looked at each other, and we're like, I don't feel well. Neither of us, we're like, this is more than allergies. But we did come to work.
2: You did.
4: Yeah, we should have stayed home.
2: So if I point the finger at Danielle, she's like, no, I didn't. It wasn't me.
4: You can point it at me.
3: I'll tell you why I came to work. Because no one else gave a you-know-what. And they all come to work. So I said, you know what? I don't give a flying you-know-what.
5: I didn't come to work when I knew I was sick.
3: But we already had that, so it wouldn't make a difference.
5: No, that was my allergies. And
2: okay,
5: then,
4: here he goes, the allergies.
2: All right. Okay. So that... So, in closing, that was Nate's weekend. Scary, did you have a good weekend?
6: I did. Prior to meeting you guys here in Miami last night, I went to take my girlfriend to this wonderful restaurant, which you guys have been to.
2: Oresh.
6: For her birthday.
2: So good.
6: My amazing Mediterranean food. 10 out of 10. We'll be back. And I put together a floor lamp. Yay, me.
4: Wow, Scary.
6: Right. Just adding to my new apartment.
2: Nice. What about you, Frog? How was your weekend?
7: We had a good weekend. We went and ate at some restaurants we used to eat at when we lived here 24 years ago.
2: In Tampa?
7: Saw a bunch of friends. Yeah, saw some friends. went to a graduation party. A friend of ours, their daughter graduated from the University of Florida over the weekend. So we saw a lot of friends, ate a lot of cool places. So.
2: Beautiful. Nice. Well, I tell you what, we also toasted Uncle Johnny this past weekend. It was 2 years ago, I believe Saturday, right?
6: Yeah.
2: 2 years ago Saturday that Uncle Johnny flew to heaven. And if you followed Elvis Duran's show on Instagram, you saw this incredible video that Deanna made. And it's Uncle Johnny, when he was like, before he got sick, he was fast. He was on it.
3: Oh, yeah.
2: He was. He didn't know where he was, but half the time. But that was Uncle Johnny. But anyway, so we said goodbye again to Uncle Johnny over the weekend. And yeah, we are, three of us are in Miami right now. I'm here with Gandhi and Scary. We went to this incredible party last night. I want to get into that in a little bit. Let's do the horoscopes. I think Danielle and Scotty B, the cyclist. So you did the five borough bike race over the weekend?
5: Yes, it was so cool. It went through all five boroughs of New York City, so you got to see everything. It really was a tour, and it was 40 miles of riding. It was about 4 hours, and it was just such a blast. And
2: you know what? Fine. This relationship you're in now is really, really changing your life for an incredible better.
3: It's positive. Yeah.
5: And maybe I'll live longer. Who knows?
2: Maybe. We love her. She's doing great things for you.
5: Yeah.
2: All right, horoscopes. Let's do it.
3: All right, so if it is your birthday today, Will Arnett, Lance Bass, Rory McIlroy, happy birthday
8: McElroy.
3: To all of you.
8: McElroy.
3: Oh, McIlroy. Wow. McIlroy.
2: McIlroy.
3: Can I ask, who is Rory McIlroy?
4: The best golfer in the world.
8: Ask
5: Froggy. Dude.
3: Who is it?
7: Yeah, the second best golfer in the world.
3: That's why I have no idea.
4: Oh, the second.
3: That's why I have no idea who they are. Sorry.
7: Yeah, he's pretty good at golf.
3: Love you, Frog, but you know. All right, Taurus. A smart choice around money, work, or timing puts you in a stronger position. Trust your instincts. Your day's an eight.
5: Gemini, last-minute plans have main character energy today. Say yes before you talk yourself out of it. Your day's a nine.
3: Hey, Cancer. Not everything needs your attention today. Step back. Help, helps you see what really matters. So make sure you do that. Your day's a six.
5: My fellow Leos, attention is easy to get, but respect is the real goal. Move like you know the difference. Your day's an eight.
3: Hey, Virgo, something you put in place earlier starts to pay off. Stay consistent. It's working. Your day's a seven.
5: Libra, decision time. Sitting in the middle isn't helping anyone. Your day is an eight.
3: Hi, Scorpio. What you've been holding back is ready to come out. Say it cleanly and mean it. Your day is a 10. I think that meant say it clearly, but they wrote cleanly. So let's go back. Say it clearly and mean it. Your day's a 10.
5: Sagittarius, restless energy builds fast today. A change of scene could fix more than you think. Your day is a 9.
3: Capricorn, start with the task you've been dodging. Once it's done, the rest of the day feels a lot less heavy. Your day is a 5.
5: Aquarius, a casual conversation could turn surprisingly useful. Stay present, even if it starts off light. Your day is a 7.
3: Pisces, somebody's actions say more than their words today. Believe what you see. Your day is a 9.
5: And Aries, you've got energy to spare, but it needs a target. Pick one thing and go all in. Your day is a 6. And those are your Monday morning horoscopes.
2: Hey, this happened the other day. And again, today, people are texting in saying, hey, you never played It's Gonna Be May.
3: Oh, we did.
2: You see, no, we did. You play that on the last day of
5: April.
3: Yeah, right.
6: We played it April 30th, confirmed.
2: But the words are, it's gonna be May.
4: Right. Not, it's now right. May.
2: It's now, yeah, it's not, it's now May. It's now
7: May.
2: For the next 31 days, it's May. No, it's okay. No. So, we have a connection.
4: We do.
2: We have a connection. What's it called? Connection.
4: One connection.
2: This is connections number 84.
4: Yeah.
2: It says S on here. You typed S.
4: Oh.
2: So it's connection or connections?
4: Connections.
2: Connection.
4: But we have a connection. The game is connections. We have a connection.
2: Guys, can you believe Gandhi's done 84 of these?
3: Wow. 84 connections?
2: Yes.
6: Yeah. Didn't you start at 45, though?
4: No.
2: And whoever said that Gandhi doesn't do any work, well, she does connections.
4: Who said that?
2: Danielle.
4: Damn it, Danielle.
2: All right, so these four pieces of sound have something in common.
4: Yes.
2: Let's try to figure it out.
9: We're all in line. We're ready for the start. They're off.
2: I think I'm putting it together.
4: Okay.
2: Let me play it again.
4: Okay.
2: I know what two of them have in common.
4: Oh, okay.
2: Hold on. One more time.
9: We're all in line. We're ready for the start. They're off.
2: Okay. Mm. What do those four pieces of sound have in common?
3: Something. Mm.
2: Does anyone here in the room know? Other than Gandhi?
3: I think I have an idea, but not, you know.
2: I'm on. Okay. Is it a tough one?
4: I didn't think so.
2: All right. All right. So call now. Diamond's waiting for your call at 800-242-0100. What do those four pieces of sound have in common? One more time. Here we go.
9: We're all in line. We're ready for the start. They're off. Okay.
2: All right. 800-242-0100.
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2: Yeah.
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39: I'm offended.
40: Why?
39: Of what you just said during the song.
40: Oh, that you can't cosplay poor?
39: Did you hear this, Danielle?
40: What?
39: Okay, so we went to... we were invited to Carbone Beach.
40: Yeah, right.
39: The big party. Danielle was invited. Everyone in the room
40: yeah.
39: was invited.
40: Yeah.
39: But you didn't make it.
40: No.
39: So we had our own table, and Scary was there, and Gandhi was there, and some other friends of ours. But it's a lot of wealthy, wealthy people that pay for their tables,
40: like,
39: right?
40: Like, dripping with wealth type of people. Yeah, absolutely. Okay. And I said, I have no business being in rooms like that.
39: Why?
40: What because do you mean? I'm not one of them.
39: Doesn't matter if
40: I'm
39: you're one
40: imposter.
39: Of them.
40: I'm an imposter.
39: You're one of the people in the room that's partying. It has nothing to do with how much money you have.
40: I'm a friend. I get to latch on.
39: I guarantee most of the people, a lot of people there were latchers on.
40: Ooh, I don't know.
39: Yeah, absolutely.
0: Absolutely.
39: But see, Daniel Gandhi walks in and says, there was not a real face in the place.
40: Oh, really?
39: And I said, I take offense to that. Then I stopped and remembered, I've had a facelift. Yeah.
40: There was a moment that somebody we were with leaned over and said, I think you may have the only real face in here. And they looked at me and said, what about the boobs? Are those real? I was like, they are. They are. We're all real here.
39: So you're saying I'm cosplaying poor?
40: Well, you said they're not my people either.
39: They're not my people.
40: Rich, please.
39: I do not relate with those people in there. I don't.
40: You may not relate to them, but you are one of them.
39: I'm not one of
40: them. Yes, that's what I said. You're cosplaying poor. Yes, you are. You're one of them.
1: Oh my
39: God. Okay. There's a guy at our table who is a billionaire.
40: Yeah.
39: We're not best friends or anything.
40: Yeah.
1: Right.
39: He's the most normal acting person I've ever met.
40: Acting being the key word. I bet if you look at his phone, there's some weird stuff going on in there.
39: Not at all.
40: He's a bad guy, but just like, oh yeah, sure, I'd like to buy the Mets, no problem. Like stuff like that.
0: Oh my God.
40: Yeah. Come on, you guys know I'm right. Why are you all acting like this?
2: I agree with you, Gandhi.
40: Thank you, Froggy. 100%.
2: Caden and I, 2 years ago, we went to the Masters golf tournament in Augusta, Georgia. And we were in this little area that was a private area. And I looked at him and I leaned over. I said, we're the poorest two idiots in here. He said, without a doubt.
40: Without a doubt.
2: We had no business in this place. I couldn't carry on a conversation with one person in there. Other than golf, I had nothing in common with these people.
39: Okay.
2: One single thing.
39: Look, by virtue of what we all do for a living, we're always in situations. All of us, Danielle, Nate, Scary, Gandhi, Froggy. We get invited to these fundraisers and things like that, and it's all very wealthy people just dripping in diamonds
40: and
39: fake boobs, fake faces, fake everything. But it doesn't mean we're one of them.
0: Yeah. Elvis can't play in that arena. There were billionaires row there with CEOs of companies. Elvis isn't that guy. I mean,
39: I don't like being called that guy.
40: Okay. I won't call you that guy. But it doesn't mean you're not that guy. I won't call you that.
0: He's somewhere in the middle.
1: I think
39: what do you mean in the middle?
1: No, he's not. I think he is somewhere in the middle. I agree. I think.
39: What do you mean?
1: I'm not bougie.
39: I'm not bougie. It's Scary. Are you? Scary is 50,000 times more bougie than me.
1: No,
39: he is.
1: He wants to be. Scary pretends to be that guy.
40: Exactly.
0: I'm a hanger-on. I'm on the other end of the spectrum.
39: I'm a dingleberry, too.
40: No, Scary wants to be that guy.
39: I'm hanging on a little butt hair of the rich people.
40: Please, you are that guy. And then Scary and I, we get to come along with you because you're nice.
2: But you can take Elvis to a poor place, and he's fine. You take Scary to a poor place, he feels out of sorts, and he don't want to be there.
40: Oh, yeah,
0: I'm not that guy. I'm a hanger on. Right, I'm a hanger on. I'm a Klingon. I'm a Klingon.
3: I actually agree with Elvis because, you know, does Elvis have money? Yes, he does.
39: No, I don't.
3: You do.
39: You know why? You know, here's why I have no money, because I buy you guys breakfast every day.
3: There you go.
40: That's very nice of you.
3: But what I'm going to say is this, is that you look at someone in their free time where they want to be. And Elvis is hanging out at AMA or some bar and just hanging out like a normal person.
39: Right. Exactly. I don't drive a McLaren.
3: Exactly.
40: He's cosplaying poor.
39: Okay, I'm done with you. Hey, oh my God, we have to do this. We have a special connections done by the poor gal across the hall, Gandhi.
2: The real poor gal.
40: It's his eye. The
39: poor gal.
40: Just trying to rub my pennies together.
39: I've had it with all of you. All right, here we go. We'll get to that party later because it was a great party.
40: It was.
39: Not a real face in the house except for Gandhi. All right, okay, here's your connections. Connections 84 from Gandhi, the poor gal in the corner over there. And people are getting it. This is easier than we thought.
40: Good.
39: Okay, here we go. These four pieces of sound have something in common.
4: We're all in line. We're ready for the start. They're off.
39: All right, let's see if Kristen, line 9, can tell us what those four pieces of sound have in common. Good morning, Kristen.
3: You know what? Some of these callers might not be the right ones.
39: Okay.
3: Diamond lost a few of them.
39: Okay. All right. Let's get line 2 then. Go to line 2. See if that one. Hello. Is this Bree from Syracuse?
5: This is.
39: Oh, thank God. Thank you, sweet Jesus.
5: Good morning. Right.
39: Good morning, Bree. Okay. Here are the four pieces of sound.
4: We're all in line. We're ready for the start. They're off.
39: All right, Bree, what do they have in common?
5: I think they're all sounds of summer.
39: Sounds of summer.
1: No.
39: That's
6: or like summertime sounds.
39: Yeah.
6: Is that not right?
39: But no, that's not.
1: You're
39: but
1: circling the airport.
39: It's a nice try.
1: Yeah.
39: And we love you, Bree.
6: Okay. Go, thank you. I love you guys too. I've been listening for a long time, so I appreciate
39: thank you. You're representing in Orange Country. We love Syracuse. All right, thank you, Bree. Thank you so much.
6: Thank you guys so much. Have a good one.
39: You too. Line 15 is Jenny.
3: Jenny is no longer
39: with us. She passed away while on hold.
3: Jenny. No longer with us.
39: She passed away while everyone's accusing me of being bougie. Do we have anyone else?
3: Diamond is furiously typing, so give her one.
39: Well, just tell her, hold up a number.
3: How about
39: just,
3: four? Sandra.
39: Line four, Sandra. Hello, Sandra.
7: Sandra, but good morning. How are you?
39: Oh, Sandra. I'm sorry, Sandra. I apologize. All right, Sandra. These four pieces of sound. Is it Sandra or Sandra? Sandra, right? Yes.
7: Yes, with an O.
39: Oh, Sandra.
3: What?
7: No. Everybody gets it wrong. I can't believe I'm actually on the phone with you guys. This is hilarious.
39: Well, I love it. Okay, hold on, Sondra. Here are the four pieces of sound.
4: We're all in line. We're ready for the start. They're off.
39: All right, what do they have in common?
7: All of these things happen in May.
39: The sounds of May.
1: Yeah! Good job.
39: All right, so name the sounds, Gandhi.
1: All right, it's F1, the Formula One races. Then it's Cinco de Mayo tomorrow.
39: Right.
1: Birds, because it's springtime. And the last one, what is the last one? Oh, the Kentucky Derby.
39: Oh, Kentucky Derby.
1: Yeah.
39: That's right.
7: Kentucky Derby.
39: Yes. You got the sounds of May. You
1: good
39: got
1: job,
39: it.
1: Good job, Sondra.
39: Good going, Sondra. Sondra, what do you have for her?
3: Sondra's going to get the Elvis Duran in the Morning Show T-shirt.
39: Here's the T-shirt. It's on the way. Beautiful.
7: My students will be thrilled when I walk in with it.
39: Oh, hold on now. Is this like National Teachers Month or something?
1: Let me look it up.
39: The reason I'm asking, someone just sent a text and said, "What are you doing for teachers this month?"
1: That's
7: right. It is. No, it is Teachers Month. Yeah,
1: it's Teachers Week right now.
39: Okay, Teachers Week.
1: At this moment, yeah.
39: Well, happy Teachers Week. What do you teach, Sondra?
3: Sondra.
7: I teach health and physical education in high school.
39: All right.
1: Important. It could also be Sondra.
39: It could be.
1: Yeah.
39: But it's Sondra.
1: And it is throughout May. And the nurses also slide in here, too.
39: That's right.
1: Yeah.
39: Because there's always a competition because we love our nurses and our teachers the most.
1: Right.
39: And they're competing. Right. All right. We love you, sir. Have a beautiful day. Thanks for being a teacher. Hold on one second. We love old her. She's awesome. Sindra.
1: Oh, my Sindra? God.
39: Sindra? Anyway. One more thought.
1: Uh-huh.
39: I'm not bougie.
1: Yes, you are.
39: No, Scary is the bougiest person on this show.
1: Scary, if Scary had the power you have, it would be insane.
39: No. You're talking about... Uh-huh. Okay, go ahead.
1: But
39: what?
1: You have the power and you are bougie, and that is okay. It's great. You should be. You've worked hard. You've earned your money. You should just roll around in it like Scrooge McDuck.
39: I do.
1: Oh, my gosh.
2: You did once get a hotel room to make number two.
1: You did. Yeah.
8: Yeah.
1: And there was a time when an alarm company called you, and they said your alarms are going off, and you said, which house?
39: Okay, I'm done. I'm moving on.
1: Okay.
39: Danielle's report is on the way. Danielle, thank you for... You know, Danielle's actually not picking on me. She's actually in my corner today being nice.
1: Is it picking on you to be like,
39: yes,
1: damn, you have money?
39: It is.
1: That's
39: you are a tortured soul. I hate you.
1: Okay.
39: You just wait till we take this break. I'm going to come over there and beat you.
1: Oh, boy. With a roll of
39: with
1: dollars.
39: A roll of dollars. My money roll.
1: Yes.
39: What do you have coming up, Danielle?
8: The Oscars made a major tweak to their eligibility rules, and Post Malone is postponing some tour dates.
39: Mm. He's post Maloning his tour dates? Oh, sorry. Am I too wealthy to tell jokes?
1: No, that's okay. Rich people can be funny.
39: Okay.
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39: Yeah, may the 4th be with you, you Star Wars geek.
38: And also with you.
39: And with you. So, I mean...
40: Talk like Yoda, we will. Oh, God. We're talking like Yoda, we all will.
39: Nate, I guess Nate is now officially the only Star Wars geek on the show.
3: How are you guys not Star Wars fans? Scary, you of all people.
38: I'm a fan, but I'm not to your extreme.
3: Yeah, yeah, you're extreme.
38: I don't know all the characters' names the way you do.
3: Oh, come on.
40: He doesn't.
41: I tried really hard to get into it, and I just couldn't do it. I couldn't follow along.
3: Well, I will say this. I think they really kind of squeezed all of the milk out of that udder that they could. And
39: wow, what a visual.
3: Because I'm a purist. I kind of grew up with the original trilogy, and then I kind of, you know, the prequels, I was like, all right, it's okay.
39: I saw them all. I just thought they were just weird. But it's okay. It's okay. We can all get along now.
41: I'm glad you have a day, Nate.
3: Thank you.
41: You're welcome.
39: You do have your...
40: A day I have.
41: I didn't realize he was such a nerd for this.
39: No, Nate is a nerd on many levels. But you know what? To be fair, Gandhi, you are a science nerd.
41: Absolutely.
39: We all have our nerds. So, yeah. So Froggy is a golf nerd.
41: Yeah, I'm a theater nerd.
39: Daniel, definitely a theater nerd.
41: Yep.
39: Scary's just a friggin' nerd.
38: Pop music.
39: music nerd. He is a music nerd. Let's see. What kind of nerd is Scotty? Scotty's just a weirdo.
0: Oh, I'm a currency
41: a coupon.
0: Nerd.
41: Yeah. Oh, and a coupon nerd.
3: And a VHS porn nerd.
0: No, I don't have any more of that.
41: Oh, please.
39: So, you know, we all have our nerdy things.
1: That is true.
39: But nerdy means enthusiast.
1: Yeah.
41: Yes.
39: I'm trying to give it a positive
41: spin. You're all in on it. Yeah.
39: Hey, so in Miami, the F1 race over the weekend, the weather in Miami was god-awful on yesterday. So they had to move some things from Sunday to Saturday. So we didn't go because we didn't, you know, didn't go. So when if you're at the F1 race, right, and you're watching the cars go by, do they go by again? I mean, it's not like a round track.
3: Is it laps?
41: So I looked it up, and it said that they do 44 to 78 laps, depending on how big the lap is. So I'm guessing that they go by multiple times. I don't know.
39: But it's not like in an arena. Like it's not like NASCAR.
38: No, they just turn left and go around in circles every, like, 8 seconds. Yeah. You see them, right.
3: I think it's supposed to be a certain mileage or something like that.
38: It's like a tour of the city.
39: Okay. You guys call me bougie.
41: Yeah.
39: You see, I would get off more going to the Iowa State Fair and going to that thing that they have at the arena where the cars run into each other. What do they call
3: it? Demolition Derby?
39: I would rather see a Demolition Derby. It's like riding around town with Danielle driving.
1: 100%.
38: Or a monster truck.
41: I love that.
39: Danielle lives in her own Demolition Derby. No, see, I would rather do that.
1: Yeah.
39: Over NASCAR as well. I want to see the Demolition Derby because these cars, you know, they pay like $45 a car. They, as long as they start, they can run into each other.
41: And these big monster trucks like crush the other
39: little
41: cars.
39: I want to see that. That's my speed.
38: I was a fan of Bigfoot.
39: Is that what they're
3: monster
39: called?
3: Jam.
38: The monster big truck, wheels, yeah. Bigfoot.
39: I want to see one of those.
2: Don't forget Grave Digger.
1: Oh, you know, Grave Digger's like the famous guy, isn't he? Like Grave Digger.
39: Yeah. So I was invited to get up in one of those rigs one time because this is years ago.
1: Yeah.
39: And so you climb up, you know, you have to take an escalator basically to get into this truck. And we took pictures in there. And he drove us around, and it was kind of fun. So when we got out, I was like, thank you. That was so much fun. I opened the door, and I fell to the ground.
1: Oh, God.
39: It was like, it fell like 45 feet to the ground out of this truck.
1: Two stories.
39: What a dumbass I was.
1: In Wildwood, New Jersey, they have like this one area where you can pay to go in the monster trucks on the sand, right? Mm-hmm. So when we did it one year, but when the monster truck comes to get you, it comes up to where the boardwalk is, and you know the boardwalk is raised so that you can just get into the truck.
39: Oh, nice. That's convenient.
1: It drops you right back off, right there, so you can get right out of the truck and not
41: fall. Oh, my God.
1: Yeah, it's actually really cool.
39: Now, Nate, you're from the world of yes. those big trucks, aren't you?
3: Yeah. Well, we would go to these all the time, right? We would go to the tractor pulls and the monster tractor truck pulls, rallies. Yeah.
39: Oh, a tractor pull. I love a tractor pull.
3: I was heartbroken when I found out that there's more than one Bigfoot. Did you know this? The Bigfoot truck with the big tires that rolls over the other cars?
39: Yeah.
3: There's more than one.
2: Yeah, there is. They tour.
3: I grew up my whole life thinking, oh my God, we finally got to see Bigfoot. And then I come to find out there's like big feet everywhere.
39: Big feet.
3: I was heartbroken.
39: The big feet fleet.
1: Aww.
3: Yeah.
39: Wow, poor guy growing up in Erie.
3: Yeah.
39: We have so many reasons to be heartbroken, and this is the main one.
3: Yeah, we would go to tractor pulls, Erie Speedway. That was much fun.
39: Aww. See, that's my speed, so don't even start with me. Don't you ever call me bougie again. I love Demolition Derby.
41: You can be bougie and love crushing things. I get it.
38: How about dog racing?
41: Oh, Lord.
39: I've been to dog races.
38: Yeah. Around the tracks.
39: Yeah, I've been there. I don't see how it fits in, but okay.
38: No, I'm just saying, as opposed to horse racing, like Kentucky Derby, and then there's the dog racing.
39: Yeah, the horse racing is beyond, I'm not into horse racing.
41: Okay.
39: See, not bougie.
41: I love that you're trying to find all the bougie things you're not into.
39: I'm justifying my non-bouginess.
41: See that? I don't like that.
39: All right.
2: Candelabra is not his thing.
39: All my candelabras have been broken. Okay, we got to move on before you start pummeling me again. Danielle, yes. who went to see another play this weekend, I'm sure. What'd you see over the weekend?
1: I went to see the Lost Boys. Lost Boys, yeah.
39: I want to go see it. Take me, Danielle, I want to go see a theater. I want to go see a show with you.
1: I'm going to take you to see a show very soon. We're going to plan that. We're going to go. So, yeah.
39: All right, definitely. Mommy. All right. Thank you.
1: All right, The Devil Wears Prada 2 won the North American box office this weekend. The sequel film pulled in $77 million, more than enough to grab first place in its debut weekend. Globally, it debuted with $233 million. And I have to say, I got to see it. It is amazing. Lots of nods to the original movie. New York City looks beautiful. It was filmed around where we work. It's a great storyline. It really was fabulous. And I just really enjoyed it. So that was awesome. And I have to thank the Cranford Theater for sending me with Garrett the popcorn box.
39: Hey! Oh my God, that's the popcorn box?
1: I got the purse, the popcorn box purse.
39: That's beautiful.
1: It is. It's so cool, right? Yeah.
39: So, Danielle, I think I said this the other day, but correct me if I'm wrong, and you've sort of mentioned it.
1: Yeah.
39: Actually, Devil Wears Prada 2, it really is homage to the original.
1: Yes, it definitely is.
39: If you didn't see the original, you probably would not enjoy it as much.
1: Oh, yes. You have to see the original because there's a lot of little inside jokes and lines and things that you won't understand. Like, there's a lot of things they can't get away with now than they did then, and there's little nods to those things. It's very funny. So you definitely should see the first movie before you see the second movie. So, yeah.
39: Okay.
1: Ed Sheeran, a happy camper this morning. His beloved soccer team, Ipswich, was promoted back to the Premier League. He does have a minority stake in there, but that's his hometown club. And I remember when Ed first came here years ago, that team was crap. And I remember him saying, oh my gosh, they're awful, blah, blah, blah. Well, guess what? Not anymore. They're now back in the Premier League. So congratulations to Ipswich. That's awesome. Post Malone was supposed to kick off his big ass stadium tour next week with Jelly Roll. However, he has postponed 1/3 of the date. So the tour will not start now until June. Now, ticket sales have lagged. Many of the stadiums remain half empty. However, Post is saying he promised everyone new music on this tour, and he has not had time to finish it before the tour starts, so we can't tour yet. That's what he is saying, so just keeping you posted on that. Let's see. The Kentucky Derby drew a record audience over the weekend, 24 million at its peak. And Golden Tempo won the Kentucky Derby. So congratulations to Golden Tempo.
41: The first woman trainer.
1: Yes, that's right. It's the first woman
41: trainer.
1: Exciting
41: stuff.
1: Cherie DeVoe. Is that how you say it? DeVoe. D-E-V-A-U-X.
41: Elvis, that sounds bougie. How do you say it?
1: D-E-V-A-U-X.
39: I'm not going to answer you. How do you spell it?
1: D-E-V-A-U-X. Cherie DeVoe.
2: DeVoe. I think I heard DeVoe.
1: DeVoe. So congratulations.
39: As in Belle Biv DeVoe.
1: DeVoe. Okay, thank you. The Oscars made a few tweaks to their eligibility rules. I love this. The most important one, they are taking a stand against AI by requiring nominees in the acting and writing categories to be human. I love it. So that's pretty cool. The Met Gala goes down tonight. Red Carpet airs live 6 p.m. on E! Yes.
39: Does anyone care about the Met Gala? I know you do need to do the story, but yeah. I just see it year after year. It seems to be like, who cares?
1: I do like to see what they wear, and then that's it.
39: Okay.
1: You know, so that's about it. Dress code, fashion is art.
39: By the way, haven't been invited lately.
41: Lately?
39: I'm not bougie.
41: Lately.
1: What are we watching? You've got the playoffs, of course. That continues. NBA playoffs. American Idol. Paula Abdul is going to be serving as a guest judge, and Randy Jackson is a guest

0: Yeah, absolutely.
1: A lot of people here lost their jobs. Just, you know, they saw it coming.
0: And that's got to be a huge hit to the tourism economy, too, because so many people flew Spirit down to Florida all the time. So.
1: Spirit Airlines was more than just, you know, the airlines where people were recorded beating the crap out of each other at the gate and on board. But a lot of people are out of a job.
0: A lot of people.
1: Because of this. So I hate to hear that.
0: Do you want us to cover Spirit, or was that enough?
1: Yeah, please, don't go ahead.
0: Okay. All right, well, let's start here. A bulk carrier ship reports being attacked by several small crafts off the coast of Iran near the Strait of Hormuz. The United Kingdom Maritime Trade Operations Agency says all of the unidentified vessel's crew are safe. The strait has been largely closed to commercial traffic since the U.S.-Iran war started more than 2 months ago. President Trump said that starting today, the U.S. Navy will be escorting some vessels through that critical waterway. What Elvis was just talking about, the sudden collapse of Spirit Airlines is now impacting thousands of employees and travelers. We knew that it was coming. We didn't know when. We were hoping that a government bailout would happen, but it didn't. The carrier announced early Saturday that it is canceling all flights and going out of business after failing to reach that government bailout. Spirit said in a statement that passengers who booked flights with credit cards or debit cards will automatically get refunds. Meanwhile, Delta says that reduced non-refundable fares are being offered through Friday for all domestic markets where Spirit operates. Other airlines are offering similar aid to Spirit customers as well. And finally, Meta is threatening to cut access to its social media platforms in New Mexico.
1: What?
0: Yeah. The threat is a response to the state's legal effort to force changes to child safety protocols on its platforms. Meta and the state of New Mexico are expected to proceed to the second stage of their trial this week. A jury recently issued a $375 million award to the state after finding the company misled consumers about the safety of its platforms and its protection for children against predators. The next phase of the trial will focus on what actions the parent company of Facebook, Instagram, and WhatsApp must take to address those issues. And if they're not happy with it, they said they're going to pull access in New Mexico. And those are your three things.
1: Crazy.
0: I know.
1: Thank you, Gandhi.
2: Elvis Duran.
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1: Are you a parent who feels guilty about screen time?
2: No.
1: Well, no, not you, sweetheart. 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
2: Why?
1: Because too many apps are filled with AI garbage, inappropriate videos, and random content.
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1: Yep.
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2: Hey, so this theory we were talking about over the weekend. Generation X is called the Christopher Columbus generation.
3: Generation Z.
2: Did I say X?
3: Yeah.
2: Sorry, let me start over.
3: Okay.
2: We were discussing this over the weekend. Generation Z is getting called the Christopher Columbus generation.
3: Okay, why?
2: Okay, well, before we get into why, let's redefine the parameters of Generation Z. They are born in...
4: Well, they're like 27 years old now and younger, right to around like 15.
2: Okay.
4: 15
3: so
4: to 27.
3: So those are my boys. So that's my boys.
2: Okay, your boys. Okay. Yeah. Then you can relate, Danielle. Okay.
3: No. This is 1997 to 2012, is when they were born.
5: Yeah, so mine are 2005 and 2009.
2: Yeah. So they Gen Z.
3: Yeah.
2: They're Gen Z.
3: Yeah.
2: So they call them the Christopher Columbus generation because they keep discovering things that already existed.
3: That's super funny.
2: You know, do you understand what I'm saying?
3: Yeah.
2: Like you're, can you just off the top of your head, Danielle, tell us something that your kids are like, wow, this is so cool. You're like, dude, we were doing that when I was your age.
5: I feel like they do that with television shows and stuff like that. And then I'm just like...
2: An old band shirts.
5: Yeah, I'm like, that's been around. Or, Spencer will find great songs and I'd be like, dude, you know how old that song is?
2: Right, exactly.
5: Like,
2: So, I mean, they say Christopher Columbus because Christopher Columbus, discovered America. Well, no, there were people here.
3: Right. Living and thriving.
2: Living and thriving. And actually breathing with no diseases until Chris Columbus showed up. You know what I'm saying? He brought those diseases over.
5: Yeah.
2: So now, and Gandhi was saying that even in the history books now, they actually say he was the first European to come to this continent.
3: Well, at least they're making that change.
5: Yeah, okay.
3: Baby steps, I guess.
2: So they think they've discovered these things, but they're already here. Like what?
3: Oh, I remember seeing one girl talking about how it would be so amazing if there was just a phone that was in the house, and when it rang, everybody could hear it and anybody could answer it.
5: Oh, geez.
3: So essentially a landline. I watched a whole video about where a girl was talking about how she discovered this incredible new snack that's also super healthy. It's called lettuce chips.
2: Lettuce chips, which is...
3: It was a salad.
2: A salad.
3: Yeah.
5: These sound like idiots, though. These don't sound like... I don't think my boys would do that.
3: I would hope not.
5: I hope not.
3: Baggy jeans and skater clothes. I mean, those are back in full force. Mm-hmm. Like, they're brand new and they didn't exist before. I don't know that they think they invented this or discovered it, but I've seen so many people now that just have actual digital cameras again. Oh, and physical media, right?
2: Discovered them.
3: Yeah, cassettes, CDs, vinyls. It's like, oh my God, this is incredible. This is amazing stuff. Even the slang, though, I think a lot of the slang that people are using now has been used for so long. Like, it's a vibe that's been around forever. Clout, been around forever. Clout chaser, forever.
2: No, they discovered it.
3: Okay. Sus, forever.
2: Sus. Well, so there's a new one. Silent walking. Do you know what this is?
5: No.
3: What's that?
2: Silent walking, it means walking without your phone.
3: So just walking.
2: It's just walking.
3: Okay.
6: Wait, what?
5: What?
2: Silent walking means you go for a walk without your phone. We call that walking.
5: Come on.
2: Also,
3: that's amazing.
2: We talked about quiet quitting. That was a term for a while.
5: Yeah.
2: That's big nowadays. That's just people that don't do a lot at work.
3: Yes.
2: They do the minimum at work.
3: Right.
5: Quiet quitting.
3: There was the one where people were like, oh my gosh, we just discovered that if you take a break, what do they call it? Like take a leave of absence for about 1 week every 2 months, that is important to you. And we were like, vacation?
2: It's vacation.
3: A vacation? Yeah, you should do that.
5: A leave of absence. Wow.
2: No, I'm not saying your kids are that stupid.
5: No.
2: They're not stupid at all. They're brilliant kids. But, you know, the people they hang out with, they're like, wow, this is this new thing called...
3: Lettuce chips.
5: There are a couple of things that they've said to me that, guess what so-and-so said? And I'm like, stop it.
3: Lord.
5: I'm like, please.
2: I mean, millennials have, life hacks and adulting. Generation X had slacker culture.
3: Okay.
6: Yeah.
2: We all had our own thing.
3: Okay.
2: But it's all been around forever.
3: Yeah. it just wasn't documented as well. And now with social media and everything being online, you know, there's a whole generation that grew up with only being online. So if it wasn't online, then it didn't exist.
5: Yeah.
2: The thing about Gen Z is they have TikTok, and TikTok is always blasting these trends everywhere instantly, right? And so one expert summed it up nicely, saying Gen Z isn't inventing things. They're just making them their own.
3: Okay. Own it. You own that.
2: Anyone into this? Look at Nate. Nate's totally lost.
3: I think it's hilarious.
7: Okay. No, it is crazy. I'm sure if you go back to our generation, you'll probably see things that we discovered that we thought, oh my God, nobody knows about this. But
2: like what?
7: I can't think of one off the top of my head.
3: Even the whole like looks maxing movement, right? It's not a movement. It's just taking care of yourself and being healthy.
2: Right.
3: I don't understand it.
2: Looking really good. No. It's looks max.
3: Looks max. I mean, I'm not going to hit myself in the face with a hammer. That's new. But aside from that, yeah.
2: Hey, that clavicular guy.
3: Oh, God.
2: He's just been accused of something really bad.
3: Yeah.
5: Whatever. What a jerk.
3: He's one of those people that like, whatever you say, I believe it. Yep. Sure. He did that.
5: I also think the youth of today, like, they're learning things that have been going on in the world that are bad forever, and they're finally realizing them before, I think, the older generation.
2: Right.
5: A lot of things are coming to fruition, and they're bringing it to our attention, going, guys, hello, wake up. This is happening. So
8: yeah, they're seeing things a lot sooner than we do.
5: 100%. Good. And I think it's because they have social media, and they have everything in their face.
7: Access.
5: So it's a good thing and a bad thing at the same time.
2: So is it better to be just ignorant? Ignorance is bliss. Not knowing what's going on around the world. I have several friends who don't look at the news at all.
3: Yeah, me too.
2: And maybe, you know, they have trusted friends they'll go to and go, hey, what's going on today in the news?
3: Yeah. I don't know.
2: I don't know, but we seem to be junkies. News junkies. Mm. I guess by the...
7: Kind of have to be.
2: That's what we do.
3: Yeah.
2: Do we have to be, though? Because we're not like, other than Gandhi breaking in once an hour.
3: Hello.
2: This is not a news show.
7: We're not a news show, but I think it helps to be aware of what's going on in the world for what we do.
5: But I want to be able to walk away from it. I want to be able to walk away from it and just take a moment, take a breather. But
2: because of the news, though, we need to understand the condition of the world. The condition of the people who are driving to work every day. Like, what kind of mood are they in because of the news? So we have to be very careful with that.
3: And also things that we should be stopping and intervening if we could. If there's a chance to change some of the bad things that are happening and we don't know about it, then that's not great. So it's good to know, but finding that balance is really tough.
5: Yep.
2: It is. Anyway, so to our Gen Z friends.
3: Love you.
2: The Christopher Columbus generation discovering things that already existed. Good for you.
3: You know, we were talking about this the other day because we obviously have some lovely Gen Z coworkers, and I find them amazing and fascinating. Having a conversation with them is so funny.
2: Talk about it.
3: So I'll be talking to one of them, and let's say I say something that makes them laugh. Instead of just laughing, they look me dead in the face, deadpan, and they go, oh my God, cackling.
2: Oh God!
3: Oh my God!
4: Yes,
3: dying.
4: They do that all.
3: They don't
4: time.
3: Actually like well, emote the emotion.
2: This came from LOL, is where it came from.
3: Yeah, lol. Literally, lol.
2: LOL, I think, was the originator of this entire movement.
3: Yeah.
2: Oh my God! I'm LOLing. Lol. No, you're not.
4: They're not writing it on a screen though. They're talking to you face to face. Why don't you just feel the emotion?
5: But
4: don't
5: sometimes like, they write it scary. They write dead.
4: Dead.
2: Definitely.
3: So funny.
8: Dead. Or they use the skull emoji.
5: Yeah.
2: Yes.
3: But like they'll look at me and they go literally cackling. I'm like, you're literally not.
2: You're not.
3: Yeah.
2: You're literally doing nothing.
3: You're making me feel terrible right now. I need to laugh.
2: Yeah, Nate.
7: I sometimes wonder if Ben and Abby, who work in the back, and they are like the stereotypical that generation, I wonder if they're robots because I'll say something that I did over the weekend.
2: Right.
7: And they'll just look at me and go, I love that for you.
3: That means they are not interested. Yeah, they hate you.
2: No, but I think on their level is they are interested. That's as interested as they can become. I'm totally convinced of that.
3: Oh my God, dying.
2: Dying.
3: Literally dead.
2: Maggie on line 18. Let's go talk to her. So Maggie has a coworker who's 24 years old. And she's like Christopher Columbusing, right? Maggie, she discovered something that already existed. Like what?
9: Yeah. So we were talking one day about, you know, binging TV, watching TV. And she was like, guys, I'm trying this new thing. I'm not watching, you know, shows on Netflix and stuff. I'm watching shows as they come out. And I was like, what? And she was like, yeah, like each week there's a new episode. And then I wait for it to be on online.
2: Wow.
3: She's
9: edgy. And I was like, oh, I was like, oh, you mean how we watched TV, you know, 5, 10 years ago? And
2: yes.
9: She was like, oh, yeah, it's cool. And I was like, this is how we watch TV. I used to record it on a VHS tape if I wanted to watch it later. So, yeah.
2: Yeah. It's like, it's just this thing. Because usually we could just watch all the episodes.
5: Yeah.
2: But now we have to wait another week. So I don't know. But, you know, if you're a Netflix fan, you like to chill. They still release some of these shows like that.
3: Yeah, yeah. White Lotus,
5: yeah.
3: Rooster, a lot of them are still coming out 1 week at a time.
5: Apple TV does that.
2: Okay, yeah, what's the show out called? It's about the two brothers.
3: Half Man?
2: Yeah, Half Man.
3: Mm-hmm.
2: And how many episodes of that total?
3: I have no idea.
2: So I have a friend who's like, no, I'm going to wait till they all come out, then watch it. And Nate does this too. Nate will... He'll actually watch a movie as if it's an episode. He'll watch like 10 minutes of a movie.
7: Absolutely.
2: Maggie?
7: You can turn any movie into a series if you know when to pause.
9: Yeah, I mean, I kind of agree with that. Sitting through a whole movie is a lot, but
2: But at the same time, Nate will watch, he'll refuse to watch all the episodes of a series until they're all out.
5: Yeah.
2: He'll binge them.
9: Oh, no, I can't. No, I like to. You gotta, like you were saying before, you gotta edge a little. You gotta leave some suspense.
5: I think it's so much better the way we used to do it because it was so exciting. Like Thursday night must see.
2: It was
5: TV.
2: An event. It was an event.
5: It, right. You couldn't wait every week to see what was going to happen. And you talk about it with your friends all week, and it was the biggest thing. 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
9: In college, we had like watch parties for the new Grey's Anatomy episodes.
2: Wow. That was way back. All right, look, Maggie, we got to run. Thank you so much for listening. You tell your coworker to, welcome to a new age of regular TV.
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1: Two roles in this production.
2: Yes.
1: It's your phone tap. Danielle, what do you have?
2: All right. Becky emailed, said, my aunt's son is getting married and the whole family is going on a cruise to celebrate. So I want you to call my Aunt Joanne. Tell her that her room on the cruise is the only one that's no longer available. Aww. She's going to go crazy.
1: Aunt Joanne's going to be very upset.
2: She's not going to be happy.
1: So now, who's phone tapping Aunt Joanne?
2: Becky, her aunt, I guess her aunt.
1: Niece.
2: Yeah, yeah. That's what it is.
1: Okay, well, let's listen in to today's phone tap.
3: Hello?
2: Yes, hi. I'm looking for a Joanne Weimer, please.
3: Speaking.
2: Yeah, hi. This is Lisa from Michael's office at in-laws.
3: Yes.
2: We are having some problems. There's construction going on in that room when you're supposed to be leaving for your cruise.
3: Okay.
2: So the problem is we don't have any other rooms available.
3: This is my son's wedding. Are you telling me I can't go on that cruise?
2: No.
3: Wait a minute. Are you serious here? You're telling me that we have to change our whole cruise?
2: Yeah, unfortunately. We do have room on a cruise leaving in July.
3: No, we can't do that. Oh, my God.
2: Should I book you on the July 5th cruise?
3: No, we don't want the July 5th cruise.
2: That cruise is a little bit more expensive, though, I must tell you.
3: Lady, you've got to be kidding me. You're kidding me. There is no way.
2: I'm trying to give you a heads up so that you could try and figure something out ahead of time.
3: No, you need to figure something out. Everybody in my party, everybody.
2: Okay, but the problem is that there are no other cruises.
3: I'm the cruise mother.
2: Oh.
3: You can't just say, well, sorry, you can't go on the cruise.
2: Can you hold and then I'll try and look up on the computer some things?
1: Here we go.
3: Yeah, sure,
2: okay,
3: I'll hold.
2: Okay, thank you.
3: This is so full of My room is going to be under construction.
4: Why would they do that?
3: Don't ask me.
2: Hello?
3: Yes.
2: My question is, does it matter where the cruise goes?
3: No, we don't give a where the cruise goes.
2: I have a couple of cruises, but they're going to colder climates.
3: Colder climates?
2: Yeah.
3: Come on, lady, you gotta be kidding.
2: Is there someone else that you could stay with on the cruise if we doubled you up?
3: Yeah, maybe I'll stay in the room with my son and his new wife. I'll bet they'll appreciate that, won't they?
2: Because, like I said, there's plenty of room still on that July 5th cruise, and that...
3: No. Forget the July 5th. We're not going July 5th.
2: But you said that since the wedding is not...
3: You got Zilla to call you up? Man, she'll have a heart attack.
2: I'm being totally honest here
3: Jesus Christ, you're hard-headed. No!
2: Hello?
3: Yeah.
2: Okay, Becky, now we need to get you in contact with her.
3: Okay.
2: All right, we're going to call her back now. All right?
3: Okay.
5: Hello?
3: Hey.
5: You better tell me this is a freaking joke.
3: What are you talking about?
5: What am I talking about? Oh, you know who you said the people from the cruise line was going to call me?
3: Yes.
5: Mine of all rooms, is going to be under construction. So either I have to cancel or I room
3: that.
5: With somebody else. And she goes, let me book you on July 5th. I said, no. I said, July 5th?
3: Change the whole cruise?
5: I said, You tell Bridezilla that she's got to postpone her wedding till July. Because I ain't telling her. This is totally ridiculous.
3: So wait and let's see what happens.
5: All right.
3: All right, bye.
6: Hello?
2: Joanne?
6: Speaking.
2: This is Leslie from Neighborhood. How are you today?
6: I'm having a hard time, but...
2: The woman that you spoke to earlier, Lisa, I think her name was?
6: Uh-huh.
2: She was saying that she offered you the July 5th cruise, but unfortunately you said that...
6: No. I can't believe this is happening a month before. This can't be for real. This is a joke, right?
2: Yeah, you're right. This is a joke. This is Danielle Monaro from Elvis Duran and the Morning Show, and you just got phone tapped.
6: I'm going to kill her. I'm going to kill her. That's when you're done. You are all going to pay big time for this.
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6: Come on. All the nerds are doing it.
7: Elvis Duran and the Morning Show.
8: Yeah, nerds.
6: Hey.
8: Of course, our official May the 4th be with you. The 4th be with you. Nerd is Straight Nate.
9: Yeah, I am.
8: What? Hey, turn on your camera. I can't see you.
10: Where are you?
8: I can hear you coughing, gasping for air.
10: Maybe.
8: I know you're in there somewhere. Hey, we're about to go around the room and see what's on the minds of people on the room. And of course, around the room, we are being hosted, of course, at our Miami studio at Y100.7. And Claudia, thank God you're here to keep us on. We love you so much.
10: We love you too.
8: We love you more than you'll ever love us. Hey, so about mid-show, we always walk out to what we call the cottage. It's so that's like an annex to the building, right?
10: Yeah. It's got a gym and bathrooms.
8: There's a gym and bathrooms and of course
10: a meeting room.
8: And of course the vending machines. And we all go out for a little snack. So today Claudia started doing cartwheels. I mean, what, Claudia, why are you so excited?
10: Because we had a peanut butter and jelly with granola in the middle.
8: It's
10: and
8: great.
10: It is just delicious. And then there was only one left, so we shared with Elvis.
8: Yeah, I'm loving it.
10: Peanut
8: butter and jelly to me is an always go-to thing. Does anyone?
10: Oh yes.
8: Gandhi, does anyone disagree?
10: Oh, no.
11: I don't disagree.
10: And peanut butter on anything makes me happy. Oh
8: yes,
10: my gosh.
8: On people.
10: Agreed.
8: Lick that off.
10: Oh, wow.
8: Hey, but so Gandhi, you know, Danielle, your sister Gandhi is always against anything everyone else likes.
10: That is untrue.
8: That is okay. So cinnamon. Okay, what do you think of cinnamon?
10: That I just don't like it. I don't care that you guys like it. I don't like cinnamon. It has nothing to do with everyone liking it. It's me not liking it.
12: What about vanilla ice cream? What about that?
10: I eat it. I just said it's not my favorite flavor.
8: No, that's okay. But the cinnamon thing.
10: But why do I have to love it just because you love it?
8: Cinnamon is like a universally loved thing.
10: Mm-hmm. Not by me.
8: Okay,
10: also, my dad hates it too. I think it might be genetic.
8: Okay.
10: Yeah.
8: So Claudia was nice enough to share her peanut butter and jelly sandwich with me, right, Danielle?
12: Yes.
8: So I offered half of my half to Gandhi. She's like, oh, God, no. I said, why? I can't stand jelly.
10: I don't like jelly.
8: Who doesn't like jelly?
10: Yeah. I don't like it.
11: What's there not to love about it? It's so sweet and beautiful.
10: I'm glad you all like it. I don't want the damn jelly.
12: Okay, I have a question. Is it all jelly or a certain flavor of jelly?
10: All jelly. It's the globular about it that I don't like.
8: Spermicidal jelly.
10: I'm into that. Put that on my sandwich. It's fine.
13: What about jam?
10: No.
13: What's the difference in jelly and jam?
10: I don't know, Froggy. What is it?
11: Google it.
8: Urban Dictionary that.
10: I think it's just like a gooey, fruity thing. I just don't really like that.
8: Okay.
10: Not my thing.
8: All right.
10: But I really encourage all of you to eat all the jelly. I'm glad that you guys like it.
11: What about preserves? Preserves?
10: That's the same thing.
8: It's the same thing, but not. It is.
10: Yeah.
8: Okay. Just duly noted.
10: Just
8: you're
10: don't
8: weird.
10: Want it. Yeah.
8: Okay.
10: But that's okay, because there's a lot of stuff I eat that nobody else likes.
8: Like
10: so that's
8: what?
10: Fine.
8: I eat everything.
10: You do eat it. Well, I like cilantro. You hate cilantro.
8: I'm like, put
10: that on everything. Yeah.
8: I can tolerate cilantro.
10: Yeah. Cucumbers. You don't like cucumbers. I love cucumbers.
8: Well, I like cucumbers, but they repeat on me. That's it's an old man thing, right?
12: That's crazy, cucumbers. I feel like that's the most non-repeating thing ever.
8: Oh, no,
10: They're really acidic.
8: They
10: yeah, they're
8: bite
10: super
8: your
10: acidic.
8: Tongue.
10: Yeah.
8: No, even if I ate your tongue, it would repeat on me.
10: Hello.
8: No, but cucumbers and watermelon, I think they're in the same family. It's that seed in the middle family.
10: Yeah. Yep, you're right.
11: Yep.
8: Yeah. They make me burp.
10: Do it. Yeah.
8: I get the verps. Anyway, this is the dumbest conversation ever. Hey, can I talk about something great? You know, our family at Norwegian Cruise Line?
12: Yeah.
8: They're doing this incredible, incredible thing for you and your family. Look, you know, a lot of people want to take their families on a cruise, but if there's not enough room because they want to all stay in the same room. Guess what we're doing with Norwegian? We want you and your family to go on this incredible cruise we have planned for you, and you'll get two rooms. You can cram four people in each room if you want.
10: Hello, Lane.
12: Oh, that's cool.
8: I know. God, when I was a kid, I'd love to have my own room with my brothers.
10: Oh, my God.
8: Well, actually, no, because they were 10 years older than me. How But if I had siblings that were my age, we'd love to get our own room.
10: Oh, that would have been heaven.
8: So yeah. I was talking to Nate about this. This is an amazing thing they're doing, right?
1: Oh, absolutely. This is great. We love Norwegian, right? I mean, oh, the fact that you can take a cruise, you can bring the kids, they can be jammed in their own room. You can have a little mommy daddy time.
10: Oh.
8: Yeah.
1: I think that's awesome.
10: That mean?
1: Oh, you know what? Exactly what I mean.
8: You could have daddy. You could have daddy time or mommy time.
10: Yeah, let's not
1: do that too.
10: Parent time.
8: Parent time. So here's the plan. You could win a 4-night family escape with Norwegian Cruise Line, 2 cabins each for 4 guests, or you can do it any way you want. You can do 3 guests if you want.
10: It's
8: you
10: so fun.
8: We won't hate you if you don't bring 8 people. It's all designed for this easy time together and space to just unwind. And this cruise, which is going to be on Norwegian Getaway, great ship, discovering the Bahamas, including a visit to our exclusive, and I say our because we're a Norwegian family, mm-hmm. exclusive private island, Great Stirrup Cay, which is an amazing, amazing place.
10: Beautiful.
8: This cruise is going on August 10th through the 14th. And, what's great about Great Stirrup Cay with kids, there's room to run. It's huge. It's beautiful. There's so many things to do.
12: Oh, yeah.
8: And it's all only for people who are on Norwegian and travel there. It's your own private escape. 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A good thing I bought that, ElvisDuran.com. It comes in handy with
10: it does.
8: Giving away stuff. So
10: easy to remember.
8: I know. Just, the name.
10: Elvis Duran.
8: ElvisDuran.com. Because we want to see you and your family on a Norwegian cruise because it's going to be the best time you've ever had. Space to play on Stirrup Cay or Stirrup Key, however you want to say it. And Nate will show up and he'll cough on your family.
10: Oh, yeah. That's so nice of you, Nate.
1: That's free. That's, well, it's
8: complimentary. It's all a part of the Norwegian experience.
1: Coughing will be complimentary. There you go.
8: So again, enter to win your family vacation going down August 10th to the 14th.
1: That's it.
8: On Norwegian Getaway at ElvisDuran.com. All right. We got that done. Let's go around the room. What's on the minds of people in the room? And we're in several rooms.

0: how Scary lives and dies by reviews online? Mm-hmm. I don't think you can trust them. Because nope. I told you guys earlier, I wanted to get a massage. I looked up a place. It was close to my hotel. Nice area. 5-star reviews. Lots of them, Scary.
1: Uh-huh.
0: And then when I showed up to get the massage, it was in some woman's apartment. I don't think that that's actually like a really great experience that somebody should show up to do. You should disclose this is in somebody's apartment because it was a little sketchy. So you can't always trust reviews. Don't always trust
1: reviews.
0: Well,
1: how was the massage?
0: It was good.
1: Okay.
2: Was it 5-star?
0: No.
1: Oh.
0: You it was in some lady's apartment.
3: You don't have very good a track record with massages in Miami.
0: Yeah. Oh, yeah. That's right. Danielle and I went and some weird things happened with Helen.
2: What did Helen do to you?
0: Helen was.
2: Was she diddling with you?
0: She was trying.
3: Yeah.
0: Helen was touching me in weird places, and she was whispering in my ear a lot.
2: What do you mean by a weird place?
0: Like there was a lot of boob grabbage. Usually they go around. Oh. They don't actually full on grab the boobs. She was grabbing them and like playing with them.
4: Helen was a felon. Oh, boy.
0: And then Helen kept whispering things in my ear the whole time.
2: Like what?
0: She kept saying, good massage means good tip for Helen. And I was like, Helen, get out of my hair. What are you doing?
2: Oh, no. See, that's not good.
0: Yeah.
4: That's weird, man.
0: She rubbed my head so hard. There were like 2 dreadlocks. She hid around the corner. She told me, make sure I tell her boss she did a good job. And then she hid around the corner to make sure that I told her boss she did a good job. I was like, Danielle, how was your massage? Mine was weird.
3: Danielle said,
0: mine's perfect.
3: Mine was amazing.
0: Mine was not amazing.
2: I've got a place you can go. We'll take care of you.
0: And then that guy that donged me in New Orleans, there was that guy too.
3: Yeah, what the hell?
0: Yeah, I don't have good luck.
2: I would go to that one.
0: Oh.
2: Hey, Scary. Again and again. Scary, what's up with you?
1: So, did you ever say something half jokingly and then it just actually happens and then you're excited by it?
2: No.
1: Last week on the air, I said, man, I would really like some farm fresh eggs because I can't find pasture raised eggs. And Scotty says, me and my girlfriend Megan to the rescue. So, look at this hot and fresh out the chicken. He's got me a dozen eggs. This is the blue eggs. They're blue, they're white, they're brown. He got me a dozen eggs, and I'm so excited.
2: And you know they're good when the yolk is bright orange. Are they bright orange yolks, Scotty B?
0: He's nodding.
1: Thank you so much, you guys. I didn't really expect you guys to come through.
2: There is nothing like a fresh egg.
1: I cannot wait to taste these eggs, and I'll be back for more.
2: You'll love them.
1: Appreciate you guys.
2: You know what? The way I like them, I want the chicken hovering over the hot pan.
0: Oh, yeah.
2: And I want that egg just to fall in crack and cook.
0: Wow.
2: I want it that fresh. It's like I like milk out of the udder.
1: Yeah.
2: I like that egg right out of the ass of the chicken.
1: And you wash them, too. I don't even have to clean them. The eggs are clean.
2: Look at that. Scrubbed eggs. Daniel?
0: Hot and fresh.
3: Yes.
2: What's up?
3: All right. So mine is an appreciation as well for Garrett. Oh,
2: look at that.
3: And the Cranford Movie Theater because they knew how much I wanted the Devil Wears Prada popcorn bucket that looks like a purse, and it has a cute little keychain and everything. And I couldn't find it anywhere. Went to see the movie. They didn't even have it at where I was. They sent it over. Garrett, I love you, and thank you to the Cranford
2: Movie. How do you find
3: theater.
2: Them?
3: Well, they're selling them for a lot of money on eBay right now. It's ridiculous. But I guess certain theaters have them. Certain theaters ran out of them. Theater I was in did not have it. So, Cranford, thank you, theater, and thank you, Garrett. I'm so excited. I'm like a little baby today.
2: So, if the theater has them, how much do they charge?
3: I don't even know how much they cost.
2: Because they come with popcorn in them, right?
3: Yeah, they come with popcorn in them. So, it's just going to be the normal rate of what this probably is.
2: Because you've been going on and on about this thing for weeks.
3: Yep. I can't wait to put it in my closet. I love it.
2: Garrett says that if they have them at the theater, they're
3: $30. Okay, so there you go. Okay. That sounds about right.
2: Wow, I like that.
3: But if you go on eBay, there are hundreds of dollars. But I'm not putting mine on eBay. I love it.
0: What are you going to do with it?
3: I'm going to put it in my closet on display.
2: Okay. Put it on the closet, in the closet.
3: I love nice.
2: Hide it from the world. Yeah. Finally, we go to Nate. Hey, straight Nate. What's on your mind today?
5: Elvis Duran. You know, I grew up in Pennsylvania watching Seinfeld. Everybody knows what Seinfeld is, right?
3: Of course.
2: Not at all.
5: Oh, shut up. Based in New York City, and it has a lot of things that only happen to New Yorkers. Well, I didn't realize how accurate that show was until I lived in New York City. Because I've had many experiences where things in a Seinfeld episode have happened to me in everyday life. Just the other day, I'm backing into a parking space and somebody noses into the space to claim the space.
3: Yeah.
2: Oh, boy.
3: Yeah.
5: And
0: Too slow, baby.
5: A standoff ensued. I was blowing my horn. I was about to get out. And I go, you know what? I'm going to be the bigger person here. And I just drove away.
0: No, never do that.
5: But that is it's you're supposed to be backing in. You can't nose into a parallel parking spot, correct?
2: You're not supposed to.
5: Thank you. So that was technically my spot.
0: Yeah.
3: Yeah.

0: Thank you.
1: Especially if you were first. Also, if you were first getting into it.
2: And yeah. I can't believe you didn't say anything. I would have been, forget about it.
0: I was going to.
1: That's why you carry baseball bats.
3: Oh, God. Gandhi.
2: Come on, man. Yeah. No, don't
0: escalate too much, but yeah. So anyway, it's true to life. If you've never lived in New York City, it's a lot like Seinfeld.
3: What sort of creature was driving that other car?
0: Truly. It was some bougie biatch. Because she had her hair and her big blue, your big friggin' bug sunglasses on.
3: Biatch!
1: Absolutely not, Nate.
2: Boozy biatch.
3: Don't let them win. Bougie biatches should not win.
1: Never.
3: They've won enough. And there you go. Danielle, what do you have coming up?
2: We're going to talk about John Sterling. The voice of the New York Yankees has passed away.
3: Wow.
2: And anticipated movies of summer of 2026.
3: John Sterling, that voice.
2: Yeah.
4: Iconic.
2: Even
3: when Scary was a baby.
2: Yeah.
4: That's right.
2: And I worked with him several times, you know.
3: You did?
2: Oh, yeah. I did some charity events with him.
3: Well.
2: Yep.
3: All right. Okay. And I'm sure there's some happy news coming up as well. Mm-hmm. So hang on. Yeah. Let's get into the three things we need to know from Gandhi, then we'll get on. What's going on?
1: All right, U.S. Central Command is denying reports of a possible missile strike on a U.S. Navy vessel in the Strait of Hormuz. Overnight, Iranian state media said two missiles struck the warship after it ignored warnings to halt. Now, CENTCOM claims no such attack occurred. It all comes just a day after President Trump announced that a mission would begin today to escort stranded ships out of the narrow waterway. He called it a humanitarian gesture. I don't know if you guys saw this one, but the FAA is investigating after a United Airlines flight arriving from Italy hit a light pole near Newark Liberty International Airport
3: What is going on?
1: It keeps happening. The plane landed
3: was
1: safely.
3: Was Danielle driving?
1: Danielle, were you driving?
2: No.
1: Okay.
2: Not.
1: The plane landed safely with no injuries reported among passengers or crew, but a tractor trailer on the turnpike was hit. Imagine you're the guy driving this thing. That would be crazy. The truck driver did suffer minor injuries from shattered glass and water. Or I'm sorry, and was later released from the hospital.
0: Wait. Water?
1: Yeah. No,
3: how did
1: no
3: a
1: water.
3: Truck on the turnpike get hit by a plane?
1: It was as it was coming in, it just
4: got him. On certain approaches, on
1: it's
4: certain
1: really
4: runways,
1: low.
4: There's one
3: they fly right over you, but he was way too low then.
4: Yeah, way too low.
2: Crazy.
3: Oh my God.
1: Right?
4: Yeah.
1: And finally, McDonald's is phasing out self-serve soda fountains at its restaurants across the country. So the little button that you push and you can make whatever you want,
3: right.
1: They're getting rid of them. The move apparently aims to reduce labor and maintenance costs while adapting to new customer trends that prioritize takeout and delivery over eating in the restaurant. The goal is to completely eliminate those fountains by 2032. So we have some time, but they're going to start going away. And those are your three things.
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35: You know who I'm just always impressed by?
36: Who?
35: Mario Carbone.
6: Mm-hmm.
35: So Mario Carbone, you've heard of Carbone, the restaurant, maybe. I'm sure you have. Anyway, in New York City, he and his partner, Rich Teresi, years ago, started this little restaurant on Mulberry Street called Teresi. Just a little hole in the wall. But great food. Great pastas and sandwiches and things. And then it just expanded. And then Carbone opened up. And then Teresi has his own place. And also Parm. Parm is nationwide.
36: And Sadell's.
35: Sadell's. And also the Carbone sauce you see in every grocery store across America now. Mario is doing great. Great. But beyond that, he's just a classy, wonderful man.
6: A great dresser, too.
35: A great dresser. Absolutely. Just remarkable in every way. So every year he has this incredible three nights planned around F1 here in Miami. And we were invited to go last night, Sunday night. I think, okay, let me go back. Friday night. Who performed Friday night? Listen to this for the dinner.
36: Ludacris, Wyclef Jean, Fat Joe, Jamie Foxx, and
35: DJ Khaled
36: and
35: was
36: DJ
35: there.
36: DJ Khaled.
6: And apparently Kevin Hart just popped out, right?
36: Kevin Hart. That was all Friday night.
35: It was Friday night. And then Saturday night was Snoop.
36: Snoop Dogg.
35: Snoop Dogg performed.
36: And these are all surprises, by the way. You don't know who's going to come out. That red velvet curtain opens, and then boom, there's the artist.
6: Wow.
35: Okay, well, last night when we went, we found out ahead of time who it was, and I was just intrigued because John Summit is the most incredible producer and DJ around the world. He does all the big festivals, everything. I just love his posts. He's handsome, he's cute, he's fun. He used to be a mild-mannered accountant from Illinois.
6: Oh, shoot. You're like a Wall Street guy, right?
35: Exactly.
6: Yeah. And, finance bro.
35: Yeah, finance bro. And then he started DJing. He was doing both at the same time. And then finally, you know, he's this lucrative business of being a DJ took off. So he was our guy last night. He sat at the table next to us. And when he came in, everyone booked it over there to get a picture with him. Guess who was at the front of the line,
13: Scary.
35: Danielle? Scary Jones.
36: I'm a huge fan of EDM. And if, you know, you're talking about icons like Tiesto and Avicii,
35: Diplo,
36: Calvin Harris, and David Guetta. He is that. He is now on the come up for that. He's like at the top of his game. He is what his EDM is today and where it's going in the future. So to see him in person.
35: It was amazing.
36: I had to go to the front of the line. I ran.
14: Look
36: to
14: at
36: go.
14: Scary's nipples right now.
36: Yeah. They're hard.
14: Oh, my God.
35: He's tweaking his nipples.
36: Because I've never seen him up so close before.
35: Oh, he's so great. So, Danielle, mm-hmm. also, if you follow John Summit, and you should.
14: Yeah, I do follow.
35: He posts a lot. Mm-hmm. And he says that's how he does it. He posts everything he does. It's fun and quirky. He posts. And I will tell you this. He actually played Saturday night at Live Nightclub at the Fountain Blue. Mm-hmm. And he was running 102 fever. Mm-hmm. And he could barely get his head off the pillow. And he says, I'm going to be at Live tonight, I promise. I need someone to come over and give me some drugs. Give me up for this thing.
14: Damn. Wow.
35: So he shows up at Live, and he danced so hard, he twisted his ankle. Oh, he had to put an ankle brace on. He said, no problem. They're going to wheel me in to Carbone Beach tomorrow night. And he was there last night.
14: Wow.
35: It was just amazing.
36: He crushed it.
14: That was cool.
36: He crushed it.
35: All the girlies and Scary were up at the stage watching John Summit.
14: Hair, like he's got the cutest little haircut.
35: Yeah, just everything about it is great. Yeah. I love John. We got to get him on the show
36: and download his music if you're not familiar with him.
35: No, back up. I need him on the show.
36: Okay, so how can Nate? We do this,
35: Nate? We need John Summit on the show.
14: I think you should ask Mario Carbone to help you.
36: Well, there you go. Yeah, that's all right.
14: Probably get you.
35: Yeah, he got a paycheck from Mario Carbone. Yeah. I'm pretty sure. But Nate, so Nate's like, oof, now I don't have to do anything.
36: What about our friend Lee Schrager? Does he have a connection to John Summit?
35: No, he's never heard of him.
14: I think call Mario. He'll get you. He'll do
35: okay.
14: it.
35: Okay. Anyway, John Summit. I'm going to play some John Summit for you in a second. The song he opened up with last night. That's coming up. Now, last night, we were on the way to this event, Danielle.
14: Mm-hmm.
35: And it was a summer monsoon. You know how summer monsoons happen in Miami?
14: Yes.
35: And this one's a little early for summer, but...
14: I saw poor Gandhi on the red carpet.
35: Yeah. You can look at Scary's story?
36: If you look at Scary Jones on Instagram and at Baby Hot Sauce on Instagram, we both have it chronicled. Walking through the monsoon with umbrellas, dressed to the nines, Miami chic, and Gandhi decides to fling off her shoes and said, screw it, and starts walking barefoot on the sopping wet red carpet.
35: It was so trashy.
14: Absolutely.
36: On the beach.
14: That was disgusting.
35: Trashy.
14: Absolutely.
36: This venue is a build out on the sand. It appears out of nowhere, so you got to walk onto the beach, onto the sand, and there's this red carpet. It's like...
35: Yeah, it was, Danielle, it was...
14: so gross.
35: It was the grossest sound. But the thing is, once you get out of your car, they have umbrella people that run out and umbrella you over there.
14: Mm-hmm. Oh,
35: that's it's not good enough. So anyway, so what happened to you?
14: Oh, so I got my makeup done yesterday, hair and makeup, and Scary and I get the umbrellas. It was very nice. We're standing underneath this awning now at this point, and some rat fink... brings his umbrella under the awning. There was no need for
35: it. You don't even need it. He's poking people's eyes out.
14: You were dry. You're poking people's eyes out. And he tilts forward and probably a gallon of water just right down me. My face, my hair, my entire outfit was soaked the entire night, by the way.
36: And it was one of those golf umbrellas.
14: So it was a huge umbrella.
36: The water just dumps on you.
14: Wow. Everywhere. I mean, it was to the point that during the night, people were touching my outfit and they're like, you are still soaking wet. That is not cool. I wanted to punch his face.
35: He was an a-hole.
14: A-hole.
35: Anyway, so you know how it is, Danielle. At the moment you don't want people to do this, Gandhi goes to the women's room to try to straighten up her mess.
14: Yep. Uh-huh.
35: And what did you, right behind you, you hear?
14: Oh, God. I walk in looking like a wet rat sliding out of my shoes, and I hear, are you Gandhi from the Elvis Duran show? I was like, yep. Yeah.
35: And they were beautiful, dry.
14: That amazing.
15: Always happens, yeah.
14: And I don't know how I was the only wet rat at this entire thing. Everyone somehow stayed dry. Except for me. I just looked like an idiot. I was like, this is great. Okay.
35: So you walk into this beautiful tent, and there's chandeliers everywhere, and a great bar, and there's an F1 race car in the corner. And there's a caviar bar. And we're like, okay. I mean, and the pass around food was beautiful.
14: Oh, my God.
35: And then dun-da-da-dun. They lower the lights and they open the curtains and you walk into the main tent with all the chandeliers. You can see that on my story, as a matter of fact.
14: Oh, my God. It was incredible.
35: Danielle, it was so beautiful. Next year, you've got to be here for this event.
14: I know. I mean, I couldn't. I had my nephew's communion, so there was no way.
35: Yeah, you know what? No more of those. Oh, Danielle, no more family events.
14: You would have been with me on this one. So there's like so much food, right? And of course, nobody can eat all that food. Yeah. I don't think one table could have finished everything. And I was thinking, should I ask for it to go? Should I pack this up?
13: Seriously, you know I've been coming with my containers and everything.
14: So when you come, bring a bag that has containers in it because there's going to be food left.
13: Okay, good.
35: It was just an amazing night. And let's see, Bethany Frankel was there and Alex Earl.
36: Alex Earl, yes. I got a picture with her too. I'm like, Alex!
35: Scary was taking pictures with everyone.
14: So excited.
36: Who was she with? Well, not with Alex Cooper or Tom Brady.
14: Oh, God.
36: I mean, she's beefing with Alex Cooper from the Call Her Daddy. But,
35: It was a great night.
14: I saw two people that I don't think anyone cared about but me. Nobody watches 90 Day Fiancé, right?
35: No.
14: Okay, there are these two twins, Darcy and Stacey. And they are just outrageous, like, in general.
35: Are they the ones that stole the food from our table?
14: No! No, I don't know who that creature was. But I saw those twins. And then, yes, I was sitting there and everybody was kind of up, not really paying attention. And I see this hand just reach across me toward our cookies. So I thought it was somebody with us. No, some random stranger looks me dead in the face as she's stealing our dessert. She's like, these are just so good.
35: Yeah, but they're ours.
14: I didn't know what to do.
13: Get the hell away.
14: Right? So I was like, if I say something, Elvis is going to be like, why are you saying something? There's plenty of cookies. Leave her alone. She can have it. But then if I don't say something, everyone's like, you let that bitch steal our cookies. So I just took a picture. I didn't know what else to do. I just took a picture.
13: Oh my God.
36: Who walked off with the bottle of Don Julio 1942?
35: Oh, no, Alex did.
36: Thank God.
35: My husband. No, he said, I had to take the Don Julio off the table because they're stealing stuff.
14: Yeah.
36: They were. People were walking around, house and bottles.
35: And then so we opened it up and we started swigging on it. But anyway, it was a great night. Moving on. John Summit. I'll play some John Summit in a second. Are we doing Danielle here?
15: We got Danielle and we got Sam with Garrett.
35: Oh, we got lots to do. Okay, Danielle went first. Start with John Sterling, sad story. And then we got sound with Garrett. Garrett's here. Hi, Garrett. We missed you last night.
16: Missed you more.
35: I'm hoping they invite all of us next year.
13: Yeah, that would be awesome.
35: That'd be awesome. Okay, go ahead. What's going on?
13: Sad news especially if you're a New York Yankee fan. John Sterling, he was like the voice of the New York Yankees for 35 years. 88 years old, passed away. I know he had a heart attack like last month and he was recovering, but unfortunately, he is no longer with us. Radio Icon was on The Fan for so long, and he gave us some Yankee catchphrases that are amazing. And here's just a little sample of our John.
17: And the payoff. There goes the deep left. It is high. It is far. It is gone. Number 61. He ties Roger Maris. It's a two-run judgy and blast. Here comes the judge.
35: Wow. So wait, how many years did he call the games?
13: I think he was with them for like 35 years or something, at least. Okay. And I got to do a couple of charity events with John Sterling, and we hit it off really well. He actually invited me to come up to the booth at Yankee Stadium one day. I didn't go, but he did invite me. But he was just he seemed like a really nice guy. And he was a legend for the Yankees.
35: Total legend. But do you remember the day we had the dueling organists come into the studio?
13: Yes.
35: The organist from the Yankees.
13: Yeah.
35: Nate, this is way before your time.
36: Really?
35: The organist from the Yankees and the organist from the Mets.
36: Mm-hmm. Yep.
35: And we had them both have keyboards and start playing against each other in the studio.
36: Fun. That was so much fun.
13: Yeah. We should do that again. That was fun. Let's talk about the most anticipated movies of this summer. Masters of the Universe, Scary Movie. Oh my gosh. I don't know if you saw
14: it.
13: The Scary Movie 5 trailer is hysterical. I don't know how they get away with some of this stuff, but it's so funny. The Death of Robin Hood, Toy Story 5. That trailer looks so good too. And Jackass, Best and Last. So that is what's coming up. Jelly Roll, his daughter Bailey was named prom queen. How cool is that? So, of course, he proudly posted the news on his Instagram. So congratulations to Bailey. So fans at the early screening of Billie Eilish's new concert film are treating it like they're at a live event. They're moshing, they're dancing, they're singing. Now, here's the thing. Billy actually said this is what she wants, and then she apologized to theaters saying, sorry, theaters, but if you're going to go and see this when it officially opens May 8th, you're going to get moshing and singing and dancing. So just be prepared that that's what's going to be happening when you go see the Billie Eilish movie. Record Store Day was April 18th, and it saw over 350 exclusive releases sold through indie stores. So what were some of your top sellers? Pink Floyd's Live from the Los Angeles Sports Arena, that was like number one. It topped the album sales. Taylor Swift scored the top-selling single with Elizabeth Taylor on that collectible glitter vinyl. And K-pop Demon Hunters did really well, ending up getting both the third spot and the sixth spot on the album's chart. So congratulations there. And what are we watching? If you want, the Met Gala is going down tonight. Of course, you can watch all the beautiful dresses and outfits that are going to be out front. The NBA playoffs continue. You also have Paula Abdul and Randy Jackson back on American Idol tonight. The eighth season finale of The Rookie and the first season finale of Star Wars Maul Shadow Lord over on Disney Plus. And the premiere of the four-part Lord of the Flies limited series on Netflix. So that's going down too. Yeah, and that's my Danielle report.
35: Hold on.
13: What?
35: We have a big game tonight, don't we?
1: Oh, yeah.
35: Yep. Knicks and the 76ers?
1: Sixers.
35: Yeah, and the Sixers.
13: Isn't that the playoffs?
35: Game one?
13: Yeah. Game one. I said playoffs. Yeah.
35: Oh, I didn't hear enough emphasis on it. This is a big game.
13: The playoffs of NBA are happening.
35: But Knicks and the Sixers. That's
36: You're a big Knicks fan, right, Elvis?
35: You know me.
13: 8 p.m. Eastern
36: Knicks
13: time.
36: Knicks versus Sixers. It's yeah.
35: What's scary? Scary, where are we going?
36: I'm a huge Knicks fan, too.
13: And that's big because it's Philly and New York.
36: It's Philly and New York again. Yeah. You can't get away from it.
35: Oh, I know, but why are you looking at me like you're a big Knicks fan, right, Elvis? Why are you doing that?
36: Because I'm hoping that we can get to go to one of the games.
13: Oh, you rat.
35: Oh, God. You're such a whore. You are a whore.
36: Can we? You think we get invited?
13: God.
35: No.
14: Get invited by who? Elvis?
35: Yeah, you know me. Okay, moving on.
13: Oh, my God.
35: Sound with Garrett.
36: Got it!
35: What's going on today, Garrett?
16: All right, let's start with the Kentucky Derby. Here's what the ending of it sounded like.
35: Oh, by the way, we were at a restaurant in Coconut Grove, and they had all the screens on, and you can barely get in this massive restaurant. Everyone's watching the Kentucky Derby. They're about to fire the gun or whatever the hell they do. And they run. This guy starts jumping up and down. He's like, oh, my God, I'm going to win. I'm going to win this.
13: Woo.
35: And he didn't win. He thought he won.
13: Oh.
35: He was buying everyone drinks. And they said, look at the screen. Dummy. You didn't win at all.
13: Oh, damn. Come from behind victory.
35: I felt so awful. That was the most amazing come from behind victory.
13: Yeah.
16: He was the horse was in last place with like seconds to go. And then all of a sudden came out of nowhere and ended up winning. So this is what it sounded like.
35: Beautiful.
18: Both selling a huge long shot. Renegade and Golden Temple are closing two.
19: Trainer to win the Kentucky Derby.
35: Wow.
19: 44-year-old Cherie DeVoe conditioning Golden Tempo with a tremendous run down the stretch to win the Derby.
13: You guys see her watching and getting excited as the horse is getting ready to win, and I thought she was going to fall right over like the divider.
35: What?
13: She was so excited.
35: What a great day.
13: Yeah.
35: For her. And Andrew was there. Where's Andrew? He should be in here talking about it.
13: Hold on, I'll call him.
35: Call him, Andrew.
14: Whoever bet on Golden Temple also came out amazing. 23 to 1. Yeah.
35: Yeah, but the horse that Garrett said, the horse that came in third, the odds were what?
16: 73 to 1.
35: Can you imagine had that horse won?
14: Just $5.
35: Here comes Andrew. Andrew spending your weekend, your birthday weekend at the Kentucky Derby wearing his pink seersucker suit.
13: Oh, nice. He looked so adorable.
14: He did.
35: And it was good to see you at an event wearing a suit that you didn't like buy last minute at Target.
20: Oh shoot, no.
35: So how was your Kentucky Derby experience? What was that like?
20: It was incredible. It was just like from the moment I got there, because Friday is the Oaks, that's when the female horses all race. The next day is the Derby, which is the big one, obviously. But just both days, it's just a party for two just straight days. It was so much fun. All the drinks are included. I had Mormon juleps and I could count.
35: Ugh.
20: Don't need one for another year. So I think I'm good there.
35: No, I'm not I can't really drink those.
20: But just the races themselves, it's so fun to see the horses just there right in front of you. And we were right on the finish line too. So when that big come from behind victory happened. We saw it and it was like, oh my God, that horse is going to win. And seconds later, it was like,
13: wow.
20: Yeah, it was nuts.
13: So did the big hats block your view at all?
20: No.
13: You could see clearly.
0: No, there was one lady with this peacock hat on. I'm like, that is just so rude.
13: Don't be rude.
0: Like, I get you want to wear a cute hat, but that peacock hat blocked everybody's view.
20: I will say that wasn't the craziest hat I saw. There was one that actually had the two twin spires. They did like a almost like the Lego set on her head. It was crazy.
13: Oh my gosh.
20: Yeah. It was so much fun, though.
13: Are you going to go back?
20: Absolutely, we'll go back. That was amazing.
35: Hey, what was Jack Harlow wearing?
20: He must have just graduated from like Harvard or something. That was like...
13: He looked like a cult leader graduate.
35: Mm. Yeah, it was his stylist. I don't know where he's going with that.
20: Yeah.
35: But Scary, you got to work out with him. Don't say mean things about him.
36: No, not a word. Not a word.
35: Hey, but thanks for checking in. Hey, is it okay if we play John Summit and get the second half of the sound coming up in a second?
36: Yeah. All right.
35: So we have a lot of sound left with Garrett, so hang on. But opening at Carbone Beach last night, John Summit, love him. He opened with this song, as a matter of fact, didn't he?
1: And the

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2: What happened there?
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1: Show. 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
2: Why?
1: As you know, we're going into game one of the playoffs with the Knicks and the 76ers. The Sixers. And Garrett was telling us that the Sixers are restricting ticket access to fans in Philly to keep out Knicks fans.
3: Oh. That's insane. I feel like that's illegal. You can't do that.
1: Let me tell you, you know how Philly sports fans are. They can do whatever the hell they want, they will.
3: But they don't do that with the Giants and the Eagles or the Mets and the Phillies.
1: That's not them. That's not them. This is Philly.
3: If I want to see my Knicks on the road, it's 90 minutes down the turnpike.
1: They don't want you. They don't want you there.
3: But I
1: want
3: to be there.
1: They don't want you there. It's like during COVID. Froggy and all of Florida didn't want anyone to come to Florida. It's the same thing. But they have people at the border ready to shoot you if you tried to drive in.
3: But don't they have a right to be there?
1: No.
4: Well, you do.
2: You have a right to be at a basketball game.
3: But it has to be against the law.
1: No, it's
3: for
1: not.
3: Them to restrict ticket sales laws, to people in
1: laws,
3: New York.
1: Schmalls. No, they've got their own rules and let them do it. It's their right.
2: Also, they don't want you to be there. Do you want to be there?
3: But wait a second. There's going to be Sixers fans at the Garden tonight.
1: Okay.
3: Right.
1: Well, we're letting them in. Love all, serve all at the Garden.
3: Well, then what? Turnabout is fair play. Mm-hmm. I should be able to go see a Knicks game on the road.
2: You should fight them.
1: You can bitch and moan all you want. It's not going to help. See, Scary's the kind of guy. What game did you go to with your...
3: It was the Giants. It was an embarrassing one for the Giants where we played off. It was in the Eagles a couple of years ago.
1: But he wore his Giants shirt, but he wore it like three layers under.
3: Yeah.
1: So he thought that would be his way of showing support for the Giants by not showing his shirt.
3: Right.
1: But wearing it.
3: But I went and we got embarrassed out of the stadium that day. Luckily, the Birds fans were in a great mood because they were literally embarrassing blowing out the Giants. So we all got laughed at as we were in the stands and as we were leaving.
1: But my point is you showed your support by burying the Giants shirt three layers down.
3: Well, you think I'm suicidal?
1: But that's not showing support.
3: No, I ain't gonna do that. I ain't gonna show my Giants colors inside of Eagles territory. That's like asking for some trouble.
1: Then why wear it?
3: Because it starts fights. So I'd rather not.
1: You're not answering my question. Why did you wear it three layers down if you're not showing support?
3: Because as long as I know what's underneath.
2: No, he was being safe because if they won, he was going to rip those shirts off and run through the streets like Scary. Come on,
1: they would have killed him.
5: His ass would have been beat.
1: The Philly fans would beat his ass. They, you know what? Just you talking about this. If you even go to Philly for dinner, they're going to beat your ass. I wouldn't get near. Don't get near the city limits. Q102 fans, I'm telling you right now. I'll let you know when Scary's coming to town. You can beat his ass.
3: What happened to the city of brotherly love?
1: It's not proof.
2: You're not their brother.
1: You're not their brother.
3: I still think Knicks fans should go and try and buy some tickets.
1: Okay, good luck. Just shut up. Get out of here. You're nuts.
5: You know, if you go to a soccer match in another country, right? So there's the away team and the home team. There's two
1: separate. They separate them.
5: Two separate entrances usually for the away team. And the away section is so tiny and there's always police up and down the aisles. And normally they let the home team, you know, at the end clear out and then the away team leaves, the fans. And then if you're walking the streets, which is what happens,
1: you're dead.
5: You better tuck your scarf away for whatever team you're not at their stadium because you're going to get it.
1: See, Philly learned from them. Yeah, well, they learned from Philly. We don't know. By the way, if you want to know, games 3 and 4 are in Philly. Good luck.
3: Okay.
1: All right. Go get them, Tiger. Hey, I had an interesting argument with our friend Preston at dinner the other night. So this was right after the Kentucky Derby, right? And Alex's horse was the one that was scratched because the horse fell over or something. But and the horse is fine. Mm. So Alex had bet $300 on the race. So he got his money back. And if there's a scratch, you get your money back.
2: Oh, okay.
1: So Preston says, therefore you won. Mm. I'm like, no, he didn't. He got his money back, but he didn't win.
2: No.
1: You have to win to win.
2: Right.
1: He said, no. He said, getting your money back is winning. I said, no, it's not. No. Not the same thing. Do you agree? Disagree?
2: No, he broke even. Yeah. That's it. That's not winning. Yeah, that's a tie.
1: Exactly.
2: If you get a tie, that actually shows up as a different category than a win.
1: Well, his point was, you didn't lose any money, therefore you won. I went, well, okay, I see that logic, but that's not, you did not win.
2: No.
1: You got your money back.
2: He did not win.
4: It's like the horse that came in third place was 70-1 odds.
2: Yeah.
1: Isn't that crazy?
4: Now that one wins. That's crazy, crazy.
5: Yeah,
4: money.
5: That's crazy.
1: Here's what I want you to win. I want you to go to ElvisDuran.com right now and sign up to win this incredible cruise for your family on Norwegian. This is going to be an amazing cruise. We've scheduled you for August 10th through 14th. You discover the Bahamas on Norwegian Getaway, fabulous ship. The Bahamas, including a visit to their exclusive private island, Great Stirrup Cay, which is great for the family because the kids can get out there and just run and play. There's room to have fun, but on the ship too. The ship's amazingly huge. So when you win this, you get two staterooms, and you can put four people in each stateroom. Take your whole family. So you can cram the kids in one, mommy and daddy, or mommy and mommy, or daddy and daddy, or mommy with two daddies. Or I don't know.
2: Hello.
1: You have the other.
2: Hello.
1: You have the other room. Have the other room. Just wherever. You know what? No questions asked at Norwegian. Love all, serve all. If you want to win this incredible August 10th through 14th cruise for the family, go to ElvisDuran.com for the rules and sign up to win right now. Okay? Let's get back to sound with Garrett. Lots going on still in your list.
0: Yes. All right, let's go to SNL. So Olivia Rodrigo was the host, and during her monologue, she made a few jokes about the fact that she grew up with Jake Paul on the Disney Channel.
1: Oops.
6: At 13, I was on a Disney show called Bizardvark. We had an incredible cast, which included acting legend Jake Paul. And we'd always talk about our futures, me and Jake. I'd say, I really want to create music that explores the complexities of girls my age. And he'd say, well, one day I really want to beat up old guys on Netflix. And
1: excellent.
0: She was great. All right. So internet is divided over this joke Siri told someone. So you be the judge for yourself and see if it's in poor taste.
7: Hey, Siri, I failed my final exams. Can you tell me a joke to cheer me up?
8: What's the difference between you and your grandma?
7: What?
8: Your grandma passed.
1: Oh God! What, okay, can we?
5: I was like, "Wait a minute! We just did me."
1: I didn't hit that. I didn't hit that at all.
3: That's weird.
1: Can we tell that joke again, Siri?
7: Sure. Hey, Siri, I failed my final exams. Can you tell me a joke to cheer me up?
8: What's the difference between you and your grandma?
7: What?
8: Your grandma passed.
2: Oh, God. It's funnier when you hear the whole thing.
0: Yeah. All right. Yeah. All right. Some music that dropped over the weekend as well. Alex Warren. This is called "Fine Place to Die."
1: Okay, hold on. I'm trying to get over. Okay, here it is. Alex Warren. I'm doing my best here.

0: Okay, no.
1: All right, and then finally, Zara Larsson, this is called Euro Summer.
0: Gosh, she has like 8 songs out at once.
2: Yeah. I love it.
0: So this is called, what's it called?
1: Euro Summer.

0: Sounds like a hero summer. Hey, we've known her for several years now.
1: Yeah. Absolutely.
0: She is not an overnight success. She's been working hard. I mean, did we do a cruise around Manhattan with her?
2: Yeah.
0: Like 17 years ago.
2: When that song Never Forget You was out. That was 2015, 2016.
0: Yeah. She's awesome. She's doing so well. Garrett, you're a good American. Thank you so much. All right. Now, what now? I take a break now, Nate.
3: Yes, you do.
0: I'm in charge here. I really am.
4: Hey, what's up, guys? Justin Bieber here.
5: Hi, this is Mariah Carey.
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7: Elvis Duran in the morning show.
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1: Two roles in this production.
2: Yes.
1: It's your phone tap. Danielle, what do you have?
2: All right. Becky emailed, said, my aunt's son is getting married and the whole family is going on a cruise to celebrate. So I want you to call my Aunt Joanne. Tell her that her room on the cruise is the only one that's no longer available. Aww. She's going to go crazy.
1: Aunt Joanne's going to be very upset.
2: She's not going to be happy.
1: So now, who's phone tapping Aunt Joanne?
2: Becky, her aunt, I guess her aunt.
1: Niece.
2: Yeah, yeah. That's what it is.
1: Okay, well, let's listen in to today's phone tap.
3: Hello?
2: Yes, hi. I'm looking for a Joanne Weimer, please.
3: Speaking.
2: Yeah, hi, this is Lisa from Michael's office at
3: Yes.
2: We are having some problems. There's construction going on in that room when you're supposed to be leaving for your cruise.
3: Okay.
2: So the problem is we don't have any other rooms available.
3: This is my son's wedding. Are you telling me I can't go on that cruise?
2: No.
3: Wait a minute. Are you serious here? You're telling me that we have to change our whole cruise?
2: Yeah, unfortunately. We do have room on a cruise leaving in July.
3: No, we can't do that. Oh, my God.
2: Should I book you on the July 5th cruise?
3: No, we don't want the July 5th cruise.
2: That cruise is a little bit more expensive, though, I must tell you.
3: Lady, you've got to be kidding me. You're kidding me. There is no way.
2: I'm trying to give you a heads up so that you could try and figure something out ahead of time.
3: No, you need to figure something out. Everybody in my party, everybody.
2: Okay, but the problem is that there are no other cruises.
3: I'm the cruise mother.
2: Oh.
3: You can't just say, well, sorry, you can't go on the cruise.
2: Can you hold and then I'll try and look up on the computer some things?
1: Here we go.
3: Yeah, sure,
2: okay,
3: I'll hold.
2: Okay, thank you.
3: This is so full of My room is going to be under construction.
4: Why would they do that?
3: Don't ask me.
2: Hello?
3: Yes.
2: My question is, does it matter where the cruise goes?
3: No, we don't give a where the cruise goes.
2: I have a couple of cruises, but they're going to colder climates.
3: Colder climates?
2: Yeah.
3: Oh, no. Come on, lady. You got to be kidding.
2: Is there someone else that you could stay with on the cruise if we doubled you up?
3: Yeah, maybe I'll stay in the room with my son and his new wife. I'll bet they'll appreciate that, won't they?
2: Because, like I said, there's plenty of room still on that July 5th cruise, and that...
3: No. Forget the July 5th. We're not going July 5th.
2: But you said that since the wedding is not...
3: You got Zilla to call you up? Man, she'll have a heart attack.
2: I'm being totally honest here
3: Jesus Christ, you're hard-headed. No!
2: Hello?
3: Yeah.
2: Okay, Becky, now we need to get you in contact with her.
3: Okay.
2: All right, we're going to call her back now. All right?
3: Okay.
5: Hello?
3: Hey.
5: You better tell me this is a freaking joke.
3: What are you talking about?
5: What am I talking about? Oh, you know who you said the people from the cruise line was going to call me?
3: Yes.
5: Mine of all rooms, is going to be under construction. So either I have to cancel or I room
3: that
5: with somebody else. And she goes, let me book you on July 5th. I said, no. I said, July 5th?
3: Change the whole cruise?
5: I said, you tell Bridezilla that she's got to postpone her wedding till July. Because I ain't telling her. This is totally ridiculous.
3: So wait and let's see what happens.
5: All right.
3: Bye.
6: Hello?
2: Joanne?
6: Speaking.
2: This is Leslie from Neighborville. How are you today?
6: I'm having a hard time, but...
2: The woman that you spoke to earlier, Lisa, I think her name was?
6: Uh-huh.
2: She was saying that she offered you the July 5th cruise, but unfortunately you said that...
6: No. I can't believe this is happening a month before. This can't be for real. This is a joke, right?
2: Yeah, you're right. This is a joke. This is Danielle Monaro from Elvis Duran and the Morning Show, and you just got phone tapped.
6: I'm going to kill her. I'm going to kill her. That's when you're done. You are all going to pay big time for this.
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1: 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Bondi. Till next time, DJ Cream mixes out of here. 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
2: 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Seacrest, Sisney, Tanya, everybody is here. If you're ever trying to lock down the best hotel rates, I just saw when to do it to get the bargain rates. 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
1: Seacrest with you. Sissy and Tanya here. Thanks for being on with us.
2: I tried a new protein powder this morning.
1: And?
2: It was so good. And I feel like I'm like flying high.
1: Oh, what is it and what kind of protein?
3: Protein scares me because like what's the aftermath?
2: Well, this one's like very big on TikTok right now. So okay, that's
1: that
2: why
1: sells
2: I
1: me. That sells me. What is it? Like, what is it? You know what it is?
2: Yeah, it's called Ballerina Farm. I don't know
1: what is in it.
2: I'd have to look. I don't know.
1: You check what's in stuff before you put it in your body?
3: She just click purchase.
2: Because everybody's mix. Like talking about it.
1: Yeah, but wasn't everybody also talking about taping your eyes closed to look younger?
2: And then my best friend has been using it. So she gave it to me to try because she
1: Who's your best friend these days?
2: Well, one of my best friends.
3: Oh,
2: her name is Paulina.
1: Well, I've never heard that before. Usually it's Becca, my best friend. Now right. Paulina's your best friend.
2: I have Becca, I have Paulina, and I have Sophia.
1: How do they feel about that?
2: They're all...

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0: 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Got to make some plans. I saw this and a quote of the day coming up next.

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1: Now, the best time, if you got to book a trip for summer or this week, next couple of weeks, the best time to book a trip, make a hotel reservation, is just after 6 p.m. Just after 6 p.m.
2: So
1: did you
2: like
1: know that?
2: After 6 p.m., like today. So,
1: well, it's yes, it's when hotels specifically wipe out all the no-show reservations and offer the rooms. Because you know they say, oh, well, you know, we're full, or they just can keep the room rates high unless it looks like there's low occupancy. Then they'll bargain. I mean, that's the thing. Airfare, hotel, like these prices slide all over the place.
2: All over
1: so
2: the place.
1: So you just got to keep on checking. Mm-hmm. Today's quote, why judge other people's choices when you don't know their options?
3: Oh, so good.
1: I think we got to remember that one.
2: Yeah. Yep.
1: Must be a reason they made that choice. Why did they?
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1: Trending reports. The question is, you said, could we date a guy who had a female best friend, and could I date a woman who has a guy best friend?
2: Yes.
1: Yes.
3: Are you sure?
1: Is that not what you wanted me to say? What's the problem?
2: I mean, doesn't surprise me.
1: I don't have time for this report, so hurry up.
2: I really don't. Mindy Kaling and BJ Novak, they've been best friends since they were on The Office together. Mindy was Kelly and BJ played Ryan. It was revealed that BJ has like a nickname of one of her kids. It's Fofo. It's one of these characters, blah, blah, blah, blah. But the bottom line of the story, he's the godfather to three of Mindy's kids, but they're not dating, but they dated in the past, which makes it even weirder. So I'm like, how are these two going to date other people if they're like this close?
4: Yeah, they're so intertwined.
2: Yeah.
1: You just have a rigid outlook on life, you know? It's called conscious coupling, uncoupling. Mm. Modern day friendship post-breakup. It's possible. It's possible you can share a great time with your life and then advocate that person to find love with someone else.
4: I'm too jealous of a person to have that in my life.
1: Yeah, I'm fine. I know, like, I'm not.
3: You don't think you're fine.
2: I don't think so either.
1: I want to go to one of my ex's weddings.
4: Like, that's on your, like, your to-do list? Like, you...
1: Yes.
2: And do you have a plus...
1: It's on my bucket list.
2: Do you have a plus one?
1: For what?
2: For her wedding.
1: First. I don't know. When is it? Do you have the date?
2: Wait, did you get invited?
1: No, not yet.
4: Yeah, because you probably won't.
2: Yeah, you probably won't.
1: No, I think... I told her I should get invited.
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1: Tony, we're lucky you're here.
2: Well, it's more of a PSA because what happened to me in this dressing room was so embarrassing, and I feel like I could have prevented it had I just remembered the nice store lady's name who helped me into the dressing room. But I was like trying on some stuff and I got stuck in one of the tops. I like couldn't get it off. So my boobs are out and I'm yelling, like I said, ma'am. I kept yelling, ma'am. But when I went into the store, like it was empty. There was nobody in there except for the sales associate that was helping me and maybe like one other worker. And so I'm trying to take this top off. It's stuck. Okay. I'm yelling, ma'am, ma'am, ma'am. Nobody's coming in. And then I start getting like,
1: you're just saying, ma'am.
2: I'm yelling it. Like, I'm like, ma'am, excuse me, ma'am, ma'am.
3: You should have done your, excuse me.
2: Excuse me, ma'am.
4: Yeah, that whole place would come running.
2: But then I started getting stressed, like panic. Like, you know, when you can't get something off and then like you start getting hot. So I was starting to get like panic. So I just opened the door.
4: Kind of like right now.
2: Yeah, because I was like, nobody's in here. So whatever. So I opened the door to like go find the lady. And there's two men now in the store, an older woman in the store. It just turned into like Grand Central Station within the like 15 minutes that I was in the dressing room, and I had my boobs out. And so everybody just got a show.
1: And the public service part of this message is what?
2: Always remember somebody's name. So I could
1: So in a panic attack, when the tidal wave comes in.
2: Yes, I could have like yelled her name. She probably heard ma'am and didn't know who. Yeah.
4: I think you need a buddy system when you go to the dressing room.
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1: Post Malone exudes just good dude energy. 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
1: 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Thanks for streaming us. I saw that y'all are streaming us here and there and everywhere. So stream it. You know, stream it.
0: Oh, yeah.
1: Listen to it wherever, however, whenever. Now, where you stream it, we can get talkbacks, these voice notes. Here comes some at you. Going to run through just a random potpourri.
2: Hello, gang. Kim here. Ryan, you have not always enunciated your T's the way you do now. I don't know if that started when you started on Jeopardy. Or gosh darn it. Sorry.
1: Wheel of Fortune.
2: I keep saying Jeopardy. Wheel of Fortune. I don't know, but it's a lot.
1: Do you know what I mean?
0: It's a lot. People? It's a lot.
1: Wait, that was me a lot where people get, I love watching you on Jeopardy.
0: Yeah.
1: And I don't correct them. It's like, thank you. And I call Ken Jennings. So, well, I thought I've always said literally and things
0: you
1: like
0: have
1: that.
0: That one for sure.
1: Well, what's changed?
0: I don't know. I didn't notice it.
1: I think excited.
0: Yeah.
1: Excited.
0: Anything that has a T.
3: Yeah.
1: Well, I like saying excited because when I say it like that, I get excited. I don't know where it came from, but don't you feel better about what's going to happen after I say excited?
0: Yeah. It's like a tease.
1: Like, are you like, imagine it's Friday all of a sudden.
0: Ugh.
1: We're going out. Are you excited?
0: Yeah.
1: Like, aren't you more excited than me just saying you're excited?
0: Yeah.
4: Get excited.
1: Mm-hmm. Yeah. Right? So you should try it.
0: I love that.
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1: You know, I was in New York a few weeks ago, and a buddy of mine's like, bro, let's just grab a drink after dinner. I'm like, all right, great. Where do you want to go? He said, a listening bar. We're a listening bar. He goes, yeah, this is the Japanese concept, right? They're a big deal in Japan around Tokyo and everything where you go into a spot. It's not a nightclub. It's a spot where you listen to the music.
2: Right. You're not screaming everywhere. Over each other.
1: There's vintage. It's vintagey. Mm-hmm. Right? Vintagey. And they play vinyl records. You can talk, but you also like are paying attention to the curation of the music, not just the mix, right?
2: Yeah, exactly. And it's like dim lighting. Obviously, there's cocktails, but the whole vibe is just chill. It's not like... that's your...
1: Well, don't you want to be able to talk to somebody sometimes if you're hanging out with them?
2: Yes.
1: That's what this does. And it's also... It's fun to see vintage speakers and the whole vintage setup. It is the new, everything that is old is new again. Pretty soon we're going to have cassette cocktail bars.
2: Yeah, exactly.
1: We're going to play double cassettes or something.
2: I love this concept though, because it's kind of just the reason why you go out to dinner with your friends, because you want to be able to like have conversations and do that. But instead of like, you can't really go to a club and like talk to each other. So having this option, I think, is the way to go.
1: Yeah, I mean, anytime I do go out where the music's too loud, I'm like, bro, I can't hear you at all.
2: Yeah.
1: So, cheers.
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1: All right, coming up, the call is what Tanya was talking about earlier, the one that's on the line here. She's not happy with how many close female friends her boyfriend has. Tanya brought this up earlier. Could you date someone that has a really close female or male friend that is, quote, platonic, but looks like the perfect

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1: Celeste, your boyfriend has too many close female friends and it's a problem. Is that right?
2: Yeah. I've been dating him for about 6 months and yeah, things are really good, but he just has a lot of close female friends.
1: Has he always had a lot of close female friends?
2: Yeah, they've known each other for years and they text, so they hang out one-on-one.
1: Has he ever dated any of them?
2: No, what he's told me is that nothing has ever happened between them, like no dating, no hookups, and I guess, yeah, he's been pretty open about that.
1: I think it's a great sign. Because I think that, you know, women have really good lenses when it comes to character choices. And I think that, you know, we sometimes as guys, we let everything just roll off our shoulders. Like, eh. But like if he's good friends with these women and not dating them, I think that's a really good thing. I think that shows something significant.
3: Mm-hmm.
1: I mean, you should trust him. He shouldn't give up the friendships and you guys should all move along in this world.
3: Yeah, you got to start making friends with these girls.
1: So it doesn't have to be one way or the other, you know?
2: Yeah.
1: All right, good luck with that.
2: So this is like probably just something I need to get over. Is it like just my problem?
1: Trust him.
3: Yeah, until he proves you otherwise.
2: Okay.
1: Trust him. Give people the benefit of the doubt. Let's do that more often. All right. Thanks for calling, Celeste.
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1: Friends, that's going to wrap it up for our Monday cast. I was in my Ford Bronco jamming to Zara Larsson. Took some photos. 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
2: Wait, I got that. 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

0: Brooklyn stateside on 96.1 Kiss FM, the Hudson Valley's number one music station. It's Jeremiah, the Jeremiah Show. It is Monday. Hopefully your weekend was amazing. 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

gotta say what's up to Stephanie, checking in with the show. It's Instagram at Jeremiah on Air. For Sienna Spiro, this is Die on This Hill here on 96.1 KISS FM.

0: It's the Jeremiah Show on 96.1 Kiss FM. And if you are in need of something to celebrate on this Monday, it's slim pickings today. Today is National Orange Juice Day. I guess that's cool. Like, have some orange juice with, like, champagne or vodka. I don't know. Like I said, there wasn't really much to choose from. If you want to hear a song, reach out. 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

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Our destination, 2010. I think back at that time period, I may have had blonde hair. I went through a phase. This is off his album 5.0. It's Nelly and Just a Dream on 96.1 KISS FM.

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0: It is a Monday on the Jeremiah Show here on 96.1 Kiss FM, so let's do a weekend recap. 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For the first time in a while, it was a busy weekend. Of course, Saturday was Charlotte's communion, so that took pretty much the whole day up. It was all about my girl. I told her, that's her day. You're the star of the show today. And, you know, we had a great day, and then yesterday, I feel like we were just recovering from the day before. Like, we were at home doing some stuff, but not going too crazy. And yeah, it feels like I didn't rest at all over the weekend, but it's fine. Every once in a while, it's nice to have plans. Like, because usually I'm like, I didn't do anything. I played video games all weekend. So this weekend was nice because, again, it was all about my girl. So that was my weekend. I want to hear about yours. Again, Instagram at Jeremiah on Air. 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

0: That was Sienna Spiro, Die on This Hill on 96.1 Kiss FM, the Hudson Valley's number one music station. It's Jeremiah, the Jeremiah Show, counting down the final hour of this Monday workday. 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

0: Member of the Jeremiah Show family has three simple words they need to ask us. Am I wrong? This is 96.1 KISS FM. Connor reached out. I went on a date with a girl who I couldn't believe was single based on her pictures. She was gorgeous, like out of my league. We got drinks and it went great to start, but once we got a few drinks into us, she mentioned how she was a real you-know-what and hard to love. That was an immediate turnoff for me, and I finished the date because I didn't want to be rude and bail on her. I sent her a text the next morning letting her know that she was great, but the whole hard-to-love thing turned me off. She appreciated my honesty. My sister told me I'm ridiculous. You tell me, was I wrong for that? I think you did everything wrong by the books, honestly. Like, you finished the date, you weren't rude, and you said why you weren't interested in date number two. Like, I'm not, like, sure what else you're supposed to do. Let us know if you agree or disagree. Instagram at Jeremiah on Air. More on the way from 96.1 KISS FM.
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0: That was Sabrina Carpenter. 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On 96.1 KISS FM, the Hudson Valley's number one music station. It's Jeremiah, the Jeremiah Show. We made it through another Monday, baby. 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

0: 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It's Mikey V with my big bro, Frankie V, and Gianna.
1: Could Spirit Airlines be coming back?
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0: 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It's the V Bros, Mikey V, Frankie V, and Gianna.
1: Hey, Sandy, did you see that? It's an end of an era.
2: What's the end of the era?
3: Yeah, what?
4: You guys is it this? Spirit?
0: It is.
1: Spirit is all over the news this weekend.
2: Oh.
1: Yeah. Shut down.
2: Yeah, it's such a bummer. Like, so cheap. I feel like we're going to be spending like hundreds of dollars now to go fly.
4: Of course.
0: Also, so crazy that they just, out of the blue, 3 a.m., cancel it. Yeah. People are on vacations. They're at the airports, and they can't get on a flight because they just decided to call it quits.
4: I was perplexed over that part because I thought they just announced that they were closing, but it was literally like hey, it's done. Bye. Bye. Figure it out. They can't even rebook.
1: One random guy online is like, nah, they're not done. I'm going to buy it. This random guy started a crowdfunding campaign to buy Spirit Airlines.
4: Yep.
1: You can Google this and see it if you want to, but he posted a video and said, I had a genius idea. There's over 250 million individuals over the age of 18 in the U.S., if we took the average fare of a Spirit Airlines flight, which is around $30 to $40, we could buy Spirit Airlines. And he went on to do this thing. He actually posted the thing. And it seems like at first it's not a bad thing because he's raised upwards of $88 million already in pledges trying to buy Spirit Airlines.
3: Bucks?
1: Yes, in only a few days.
2: But guys, do you feel like Spirit Airlines is worth $80 million?
1: No.
2: Like, do you feel like have you been on those planes?
0: Yeah. Also, like, let's remember. The company's filed bankruptcy twice in 2 years.
4: That's crazy.
0: I don't want to go buy it. It's a failing company.
2: Like, I've been on one of those planes with, like, a crack in the window. And they told me to it was fine.
1: But for $30, we could all be a percentage owner of Spirit Airlines if it ever comes back. And you could say, look, I own this airplane as you walk onto it. That would be a pretty cool feeling.
0: Frank, you can throw in 90 and I'll cover you, me, and Gianna.
4: Perfect.
2: Can you guys top in 120? Because I'll jump on two if you want.
1: I think I'm money bags over here.
0: We're all jumping in with Frankie's money.
4: I think it'll be a good thing.
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0: 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It's the V Bros, Mikey V, my big bro Frankie V, and our bestie Gianna.
1: 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I'll tell you who it is next.

0: 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It's the V Bros, Mikey V, alongside my big bro Frankie V and our bestie Gianna.
1: I remember a few weeks ago talking about how excited I was for the Pussycat Dolls to be reuniting and going on tour. And now they have just canceled.
0: What the heck? The whole tour?
1: All the North American dates. They're still going to tour overseas, and they're going to do one date in LA at a Pride event. But they announced on Instagram that they made a difficult and heartbreaking decision to cancel all the North American dates of their tour, which is crazy because Zayn literally just did this too last week.
0: And the assumption here is ticket sales weren't good?
1: That's the assumption. There's no reason on the record right now as to why the tour is canceled, but obviously that's what everyone on social media is saying, but we will never know the real reason why. I know a lot of Pussycat Dolls fans are saying that, well, they didn't invite all the members back, so this is what ultimately was going to happen.
0: Definitely sad. I think a lot of people were excited for this.
1: I was so excited.
0: And then so many hits.
1: I know.
0: If more information does come out, as always, we'll keep you updated right here on the V-Bro Show.
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0: Abby, why are you happy? Why are you smiling?
2: I am happy because I got my car back. I was stuck on the side of the road this weekend, and 18-wheelers were passing by me so fast, and I was like, okay, is this how we're ending our life? I got towed to a nearby auto shop and got it fixed. And so I got my car back today.
0: Well, at least that was a quick turnaround.
2: A quick turnaround, right?
0: Because car trouble is like the worst trouble, too. So we're happy things are going better and you're smiling on a Monday. Thank you for spreading positive vibes with the V-Bros.
2: Thank you.